0: damage to the structure, with parts of the building reported to be in varying stages of collapse. But Tasmanians are assured that despite the site being responsible for nearly 5% of our state's power supply, there shouldn't be any major impact. TasNetworks' Renee Anderson says it has sufficient capacity across the wider hydro network to keep things running.
1: Our system is designed to withstand an incident like this. We have strong backup and we are very confident in the security of the network going forward, and we'll continue working with Hydro Tasmania on the restoration effort.
0: Another bird flu infection has been recorded in our state's northeast, with a crested tern testing positive at Beaumaris. Incident controller Wes Ford says the community is continuing to play an important role in tracking the disease, with locals urged to keep reporting any sightings of dead or sick birds and wildlife to the Emergency Animal Disease Hotline. The Coalition wants to target the firebombing of tobacco shops and the gangs behind them with a major shake-up of Australia's tobacco laws. Deputy Opposition Leader Jane Hume says slashing tobacco tax, lifting vape restrictions and boosting police funding would choke the black market.
2: We're seeing firebombings every single day. There's been around 200 just in Melbourne and its outskirts in the last 3 years. And businesses are being devastated by this. They can't get insurance, they can't operate and trade.
0: Australian aid has landed in Nepal, bringing hygiene kits to be distributed along with various tools and tarpaulins. The death toll from the devastating floods has now passed 1,100, while thousands remain unaccounted for, including 38 Australians. A new study has found Tasmania to have the lowest percentage of women-led companies in the nation. The data from the Gender Index Australia found only 13.1% of local businesses to be owned by women, with only 15.7% of them growing beyond micro-business size. That's compared to 23% of male-led companies expanding here in Tasmania. And visitors to Hobart's Cunanie Mount Wellington could soon be required to pay their way if they want to drive up Pinnacle Road. The road toll is one of the proposals featured in the Tasmanian Government's action plan for the mountain, which also includes the establishment of a new independent management authority for the site.
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0: Moving on to sport, and the Hawks have made just the one change for tonight's AFL qualifying final against the Dockers over in Perth, Jack Ginnivan coming in for Jack Dalton, while Fremantle's made five swaps with Jai Armis and Murphy Reid among the inclusions. The last three clashes between the two teams have been thrillers, with Dockers coach Justin Longmuir expecting something similar this evening.
4: Yeah, one team's ever going to just get over the line from coming from behind, it feels like. So, yeah, we're going to have to play 120 minutes.
0: And a Brownlow medalist says North Melbourne's made the wrong call in sacking Alistair Clarkson. Tom Mitchell spent 5 years under Clarko at Hawthorn and is told seven, it just doesn't make sense.
5: He's been the most innovative coach of the last 2 decades, and the last decade still. And he's always innovating, and he's still one of the smartest guys out there in terms of his footy brain, so I find that hard to agree with.
0: That is the latest in news and sport. I'm Britt Aylin.
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6: LAFM's three-day forecast.
7: Keep in mind, we've got a severe weather warning for damaging winds. Damaging winds are expected to contract to the south and southwest of the state by late this evening. And locations which may be affected include St Helens, Curry, Scottsdale and Whitemark as well. We've got windy with showers today for Launceston, heading for a top of 15. 15 again tomorrow and also for Saturday. A late shower tomorrow and a possible storm for Saturday. For Scottsdale in the northeast, heading for 13. Today, wind and rain increasing. A possible shower and 13 tomorrow and Saturday. A possible thunderstorm and a top of 14. A clearing shower today, heading for 16 for St Helens and the East Coast. Mostly sunny, 16 tomorrow and Saturday. A possible thunderstorm and 16 again. Right now in Lonnie, it's 13. In Scottsdale, it's 12. And in St Helens, it's 15. 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

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How you doing? It is Jules, and video podcasts are now on iHeart. You can hear the voices you know, and now you can see the moments you missed. 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

0: Dusty. How you doing? It is Jules. That's David Bowie and Heroes. And the grand final listener party is back again this year. We're holding it at the Country Club once again on the 26th of September. And we would love you to join us. We have got tickets to give away. In fact, 4 tickets, a ticket for you and 3 friends to join us. And you need to listen out for your cue to call to be able to come along on Saturday, the 26th of September. We have got the big we've got the giant screen. We've also got an ice cold St. George on arrival, a room full of Tassie footy fans ready to roar, and some great footy prizes thanks to Balls and Bumpers. So it is the grand final listener party once again at the Country Club, thanks to Country Club Tasmania, Bogues St. George and Balls and Bumpers, and proudly brought to you by LAFM and 7SD. And also keep in mind, you can head to lafm.com.au and enter your details there for your chance to win as well. We've got Billy Joel on the way.
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2: Good morning, I'm Jane Drew. Back local beef producers is the message in the community following Woolworth's shock breakup with the state's beef suppliers. The Bureau of Meteorology has issued a severe weather warning, forecasting damaging winds today.
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2: 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And there's plans to capture a bull on the loose in the Bridport area this morning.
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0: 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Bon Jovi, You Give Love a Bad Name. How you doing? It is Jules, thanks to the Cottage Bakery, Victoria Street in Scottsdale. And John Bon Jovi, does he like making music videos?
1: I had to do one yesterday. I wondered why, but we did one. I know, it has changed dramatically, but you got to also remember it's a big world out there. As we were having playback sessions, you know, for the international record companies, and the Japanese said it's still 60-40 CDs. So you have to remember, international markets still play videos or sell product. It's just in America where we're now accustomed to streaming, and you have to go online to find a video.
2: That's so interesting. So as you were filming it, were you like, I missed this?
1: No, I don't miss it. It's painful. It's miserable. I didn't enjoy it a bit.
0: I love that laugh at the end. So the short answer is no. We're going to continue better music and more of it next with John Farnham.
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11: Good morning, I'm Britt Aylin. We're being assured Tasmania's power supply is secure after a serious blaze ripped through the Tungatina power station overnight. Investigations are underway into exactly what caused the fire, which broke out before 9 p.m. and took hours to contain. Premier Jeremy Rockliffe visiting the site this morning.
12: We will continue, of course, to assess the damage and focus our efforts then on rebuilding what is very important infrastructure for Tasmania's hydro network and energy supply.
11: A stretch of the Lyle Highway between 14 Mile Road and Victoria Valley Road is expected to remain off limits for the remainder of the day. The H5 bird flu has now been detected at 25 locations across the state after a positive case was found in a crested tern at Beaumaris. Tasmania has now moved away from reporting individual infections, instead focusing on the physical spread of the disease. Incident controller Wes Ford says authorities will continue to inform the community of any new sites where the virus is found. Tasmania's got the smallest share of women-led companies of any state or territory, according to a new study. The Gender Index Australia says just 13% of local businesses are led by women, and 83% of those are micro-businesses. The report also found that Tasmania's no-interest micro-business loan is unlikely to meet the needs of a company seeking equipment, staff, technology or export capability, which is needed to scale. To the US now, where there's been no verdict in the trial of a woman accused of murdering her three children in 2023. The jury had deliberated for 5 days, but remains deadlocked. Lindsay Clancy's pleaded not guilty, her lawyers arguing she was suffering postpartum psychosis. Tiger Woods has narrowly avoided jail time after striking a plea deal over a car crash in Florida back in March. Prosecutors ended up dropping their DUI charges, admitting they didn't have evidence the golfer was impaired, while US President Donald Trump has celebrated the news.
13: It's a tough deal when you're taking a painkiller because you're under pain, and I thought it was very fair. I mean, I think he's going to have somebody drive him. I told him that a long time. Why don't you get somebody to drive you?
11: And Lionel Richie's checked himself out of hospital after suffering a medical episode earlier in the week. The 77-year-old fell ill during a concert and was admitted to the ICU. His reps say he's now recovering at home.
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11: In sport, the Roos have already begun the process of finding a new head coach after yesterday's shock sacking of Alistair Clarkson. Adam Simpson, who played over 300 games for the club, is regarded as one of the contenders for the role, but has told Fox it's still too soon.
15: The Carlton one I had to think about, and this one is not, it's not something I haven't thought too deep about it, but I don't want to give any type of reaction right now because I just don't know.
11: The second week of AFL finals action kicks off tonight in Perth with the Dockers hosting the Hawks. Fremantle's made a surprise selection, recalling Brandon Murphy for his first game since round one, while key players Murphy Reid, Jai Armas and Heath Chapman also return. And the Hawks have made just the one change, Jack Ginnivan coming in for Jack Dalton. And the Tasmania Jackjumpers will take on Brisbane in Bendigo this evening as part of the pre-season NBL blitz. But the Jackies will be without guard Ben Eyre, who's been ruled out with a hip flexor injury. He'll also sit out Sunday's clash with the New Zealand Breakers, with his condition to then be reviewed before round one. That's the latest from the newsroom. I'm Britt Aylin.
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1: LAFM's 3-day forecast.
0: Please keep in mind we've got a severe weather warning for damaging winds, and the locations that may be affected include St Helens, Curry, Scottsdale and also Whitemark. For Lonnie today, windy with showers heading for a top of 15, in fact 15 the top, right through till Saturday. A low tonight of 5. A late shower tomorrow and a possible thunderstorm on Saturday. Wind and rain increasing heading for 13 today for Scottsdale and the northeast. A low tonight of 6. 13 again tomorrow with a possible shower and a possible storm on Saturday and heading for 14. St Helens and the east coast, a clearing shower today heading for 16. Getting down to 7 tonight. 16 again tomorrow, mostly sunny, and a possible thunderstorm and 16 again for Saturday. Right now in Lonnie, it's 13, it's 12 in Scottsdale, and in St Helens, it's 15. 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

0: answer to. You won't answer my calls. You change your number. I mean, I'm not going to be ignored, Dan.
1: Oh, I've got goosebumps straight away. What is that movie, if you think you know? Call me, 633 1089 3. If you get it right, I am very happy to give you a double pass to Village Cinemas. It's Rod Stewart now. This is Maggie May.

0: box and fantasy, this Jules.
1: It's time to guess the grab, thanks to Village Cinemas Launceston.
2: Okay, let's do this.
3: I just want to be a part of your life.
4: Oh, this is the way you do it, huh? Showing up at my appointment?
3: What am I supposed to do?

0: Dee, that is Queen and I Want to Break Free. It is Jules, and police are at the scene of a crash near the intersection of Brisbane and Charles Streets in Lonnie, where a pedestrian has reportedly been struck by a vehicle. So motorists are asked to avoid the area until the scene is cleared, and at this stage details of injuries are not yet known. That is the corner of Brisbane and Charles Streets in Launceston.
1: It's time to guess the grab, thanks to Village Cinemas Launceston.
2: Okay. Let's do this.
3: I just want to be a part of your life.
4: Oh, this is the way you do it, huh? Showing up at my apartment?
3: What am I supposed to do? You won't answer my calls. You change your number. I mean, I'm not going to be ignored, Dan.
0: LAFM, who am I talking to?
5: Marcus.
0: Marcus, we're going to give it another crack today, aren't we?
5: Yeah, we'll go again. Yeah, hopefully I get it this time.
0: What do you think the movie is?
5: Is it Fatal Attraction?
0: Oh, yes, Marcus. Well done. You got it right.
5: Yes. Nice. Second time with charm.
0: There you go. And you've got a double pass to Village Cinemas, so enjoy.
5: Perfect. Thank you.
0: There we go. We got there in the end. We've got Kiss on the way.
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0: LAFM and 7SD, Kelly Clarkson and Behind These Hazel Eyes. It is Jules and time to catch up with Tracy from Visit Northern Tasmania. How you doing?
1: Very well, thanks Jules.
0: That is good. Now I've been away for a couple of weeks, but of course in the meantime, spring has sprung and I know there's a heap more happening in the pipeline.
1: There is indeed. Look, there's some really big events coming up, and we're obviously keen to continue promoting those. But just to keep people busy this weekend, there's a few really cool smaller events. So one, of course, is Footloose from the Grammar School. That's playing at the Albert Hall until Saturday, and I've heard some really good things about that performance. For our friends and visitors, dare I say, on Flinders Island, the Flinders Island Running Festival is on this weekend, so that's a great opportunity to showcase the island.
0: Definitely, and what a beautiful island it is.
1: It is. Let's hope they don't get blown away in this wind.
0: True. What else is happening, Tracy?
1: Well, Jules, I found this amazing little event on at Brickenden tomorrow.
0: Yeah.
1: Saturday. Oyster to Arancini Mushroom Workshop.
0: Oh,
1: now,
0: nice.
1: I like mushrooms. And
0: so
1: they
0: do
1: go to great pains to assure you that they're not foraged mushrooms, so I did laugh at that. But, yeah, you get to take home some mushrooms to grow, you have a lunch, you get to do some workshops. That's on at Brickenden on Saturday. And, of course, on Sunday, there's Father's Day events galore across the region, from Clarendon Arms, Tamar Ridge, Turner Stillhouse. There's plenty on, so hopefully all the dads get treated and taken somewhere special.
0: Yeah, definitely. And can we take a sneak peek ahead to some of the bigger things that are happening in the next little while?
1: Indeed. Well, next weekend we've actually got the All Stars Netball, and this is a teaser, but we may have some free tickets available next week, so
0: nice.
1: Stay tuned.
0: Yes.
1: We've obviously got Junction coming up in just a couple of weeks, and their lineup is looking fantastic.
0: Mm-hmm.
1: One that I'm very passionate about, we're actually hosting for the first time ever in Tasmania the National Transplant Games at the end of September, start of October.
0: Yep.
1: And there's 17 different events being held all across Launceston and greater Launceston.
0: That's great.
1: So, yeah, great. Yeah, really lovely to be able to support that. And next weekend, of course, we've also got the Lilydale Market. So
0: yes.
1: Something for everyone.
0: Oh, look, everything is happening. And I know there's a lot more than that happening. If people would like to find out more, where do they go?
1: whatsonlaunceston.com.au.
0: Wonderful, Tracy. Thank you so much, and I hope we catch up in person next week and give away some tickets.
1: Indeed. Sounds fun.
0: It will be. We've got hot chocolate next.
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13: Hi, I'm Garrett Thompson. Investigations are underway after a major fire at one of Tasmania's power stations. The blaze at Tungatina Power Station at Taralea was reported to authorities shortly before nine last night, with fireys battling the flames for hours before finally bringing it under control in the early hours of this morning. TFS Deputy Matt Lowe says crews have spent the morning making the scene safe for investigators.
14: The investigation will be ongoing. Hopefully we'll have some preliminary findings by this afternoon, but again, the site is a large footprint and in varying stages of collapse.
13: Tungatina generates around 5% of the state's power, but Hydro Tasmania says the network remains secure. Clarence councillor Tony Mulder will once again be running for mayor in this year's local government elections. Mr Mulder was a close runner-up for the top job, which was won by Brendan Blomley at the last election in 2022. He said the council needed to rein in its spending.
15: I'm going for back to basics. I think we're spending too much time trying to
4: do aspirational projects and visionary stuff, and it's costing us an arm and a leg.
13: The opposition is promising a dramatic shake-up of Australia's tobacco laws. The coalition will today announce plans to cut the cigarette excise from around $30 a pack to just $6 and legalise vapes. $200 million will also be allocated to fight criminal gangs. A team of specialist drone operators is heading from Australia to flood-ravaged Nepal to help with the search and rescue efforts. It comes as the federal government announces a further $3 million in aid, taking the total amount to $11 million. And a boost for UTAS students on the coast. Regional healthcare students studying at the Cradle Coast campus will soon have more housing options as the federal government pours more than $2 million into the refurbishment of an old inn on the coast. The transformation of the 27-bed property is hoped to be completed in time for semester one next year.
12: Get the jump on your next project with the mighty helpful team at Mitre 10. 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That's mighty helpful. Mitre 10.
13: The AFL finals continue tonight over in Perth with the Dockers hosting the Hawks in a qualifying clash. Hawthorn bringing in Jack Ginnivan, while Fremantle has recalled Jai Amos and Murphy Reid. And Alex Diminor has breezed through to the second round of the US Tennis Open with a straight sets win over an Italian qualifier this morning.
15: Game set and match, Diminor. 3 sets to love, 6-2, 6-2, 6-4.
13: Fellow Aussies Daria Kasatkina and Taylor Preston, however, were eliminated.
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0: For Lonnie today, windy with showers, and we're heading for a top of 15, getting down to 5 tonight. 15 again tomorrow with a late shower, and a possible thunderstorm on Saturday and 15 once again. Scottsdale in the northeast today, wind and rain increasing, heading for 13, a low tonight of 6. 13 tomorrow once again, and a possible shower, and a possible thunderstorm heading for 14 for Saturday. A clearing shower today with a top of 16 for St Helens and the east coast, getting down to 7 tonight. 16 again tomorrow, mostly sunny, and Saturday a possible thunderstorm and heading for 16. Right now in Lonnie it's 14, in Scottsdale it's 12, and in St Helens it's 16. 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

0: LAFM and 7SD with the 80s Lunch Hour, Phil Collins and You Can't Hurry Love. And we kicked it off with The Pretenders and Brass in Pocket, big hit for them, back in the year where this movie came out.
1: It's 106 miles to Chicago. We got a full tank of gas, half a pack of cigarettes, it's dark, and we're wearing sunglasses. Hit it.
0: And of course, one of the best soundtracks of all time as well, of the Blues Brothers, obviously, from 1980. Let's continue the 80s Lunch Hour now with Sting.

0: LAFM and 7SD, the 80s lunch hour, rock set and dressed for success. Survivor as well with Eye of the Tiger and Russians from Sting from 1986. And how does Sting look after that magnificent voice?
1: Well, I sing most nights, and it's a, you know, it's a muscle that you keep stretched, oiled. It's not a very glamorous thing, singing. You know, it's all about shifting mucus around your throat.
0: I always found him sexy. We are going to continue the 80s lunch hour next with Bryan Adams and also this one from the Sunny Boys.

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LAFM and 7SD with the 80s lunch hour, Tracy Chapman and Fast Car from the year where it was highly likely we would be naked and singing this in the

0: course, it was Decore from 1988. It is, Jules, thanks to Country Club Tasmania. Between now and September 20, you could share an up to $1 million. T's and C's apply. We're going to continue the 80s lunch hour next with some Hall & Oates. 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

0: And 7SD, that completes our 80s lunch hour now with Paul Kelly there and Dumb Things from 1989. Speaking of which...
1: Oh, that's lovely. Dumb thing.
0: Didn't you have a dumb thing to tell us about?
1: Oh, okay. I thought you were talking about me being a dumb thing.
0: No, I'd never say that, Shane.
1: Now, we already scan our groceries.
0: Yeah.
1: We have to bag our own purchases, right?
0: Uh-huh.
1: We have to... Sometimes we have to enter the produce code if the basket is not working.
0: Mm-hmm.
1: And we now have to... We also have to return the trolleys as well.
0: Gee, we do too much,
1: we
0: don't
1: we?
0: We
1: do a lot. Well, in Tamworth now, they have now created... A speed camera honesty box.
0: Oh, get out of here.
1: I'm serious.
0: Come on.
1: Yep, it's no longer a full service speeding model anymore. If you are speeding as you go past the box, they would like you to pull over, photograph your number plate, calculate what your fine should be, and then place the fine in an unsecured roadside
0: box.
1: That's
0: got to be an April Fool's Day joke or something.
1: Well, it's gone a little bit further because you can now go to change.org and you can sign a petition against it.
0: Really?
1: Yes, I'm serious.
0: That just can't be real.
1: They're saying if the council or if the police force want our money, they can come and get it.
0: Yeah, they need to do it the right way. You know, just put lots of... hidden cameras out there and catch us the best way.
1: So I
0: damn it, if I'm going to be speeding, I want to be caught speeding and doing a really high speed.
1: And I'm going to be paying the fine that I'm supposed to pay as well.
0: Totally.
1: Take off all the points too.
0: Yes.
1: Have you got many points left?
0: I've got them all, thank you.
1: Oh.
0: I've hardly ever been caught speeding. And when I have, I've paid a fine. I think it's happened twice. Maybe three times over my long life. That's not a lot, I can tell you.
1: Yeah.
0: So I've never been in danger of losing my license. How about you, Shane?
1: I kind of lost it once.
0: Did you?
1: When I was 19.
0: So you're a little bit of a petrol head, were you?
1: I was in my Mazda 121.
0: They don't go. You mean the rice bubble?
1: Yeah. the jelly bean.
0: Oh, my goodness.
1: And, I lost it. I only had 4 points.
0: Can't believe you lost your license.
1: Yeah, and anyway, the police said, we're going to give it back to you because you need it for work. We're going to give it back to you 1 point.
0: Wow.
1: So I went for 2 years with 1 point.
0: Good.
1: And I'll tell you what, it was the slowest 2 years of my life.
0: I can imagine. And how fast do you go now in your Mini Cooper?
1: I try to go fairly slow. I do like the little cars, yeah. Yeah. Yeah. Oh, well, you know, yeah. I feel important in a little car like that.
0: Yeah, I suppose so.
1: But I don't go very fast now. I try not to.
0: I don't
1: only
0: either.
1: Because I can't go very fast.
0: Yeah. I was about to say, because of the couple of times I have been caught speeding, I just thought, what's the bloody point?
1: Yeah.
0: When, you know, you've got to pay money, you can lose points. So, yeah, I tend to be pretty
1: You're
0: going to
1: get there in
0: days.
1: The end, aren't you?
0: Eventually.
1: Yeah, exactly.
0: Hey, what else can we look forward to in your show today apart from some tips for the road?
1: No tips for the road. If you remember a couple of years ago, we had our ham, I think it was a party in the cul-de-sac where we gave everybody ham.
0: Yes.
1: And we had a singer that came along, Jamie McIntyre. He's joining us on the show. He's got a brand new song.
0: Is he going to bring a ham too?
1: He won't be bringing any hams, no. But just a song.
0: Lovely. Awesome. Have a good one.
1: Thanks.
0: News is next. Get all the latest in Launceston.

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7: Good afternoon, I'm Gareth Thompson. Hydro Tasmania insists our power supply is secure despite one of the state's major hydro power stations sustaining significant fire damage overnight. Parts of the Tungatina power station reported to be in varying stages of collapse.
8: Tungatina itself supplies a bit under 5% of the state's power. We are very confident that we have sufficient capacity through our wide network of other hydro power stations to keep the power system reliably running in Tasmania.
7: Hydro Tasmania's Rachel Watson there. The Lyell Highway remains closed at the junction with 14 Mile Road in the south and at Victoria Valley Road in the north. Meanwhile, crews at Tungatina are expected to encounter an extra challenge with damaging winds forecast for much of the state today. The Bureau has issued a severe weather warning, including for Strawn, New Norfolk, Bothwell, Jeeveston, Dover and Bridport. The SES is warning we could see fallen branches and power lines, damage to property and dangerous driving conditions. You can stay up to date with the latest advice at the TasAlert website. Emergency services have been at the scene of a crash in Launceston where a pedestrian was struck by a vehicle. The incident occurred near the intersection of Brisbane and Charles Street. Injuries are not yet known. The scene is now cleared. Australia is sending a specialist drone team to Nepal as the search continues for 38 Aussies who remain unaccounted for. The death toll has passed 1,200. And Paris Olympian and viral Aussie breakdancer Raygun says she's completely floored by the support after her tell-all doco Breaking Badly dropped on Netflix this week. Rachel Gunn says it wasn't easy to put it out there, so the love feels incredibly special.
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7: A showdown in Perth as Freo meets the Hawks in tonight's qualifying final. Freo coach Justin Longmuir has made a bold move at selection, picking Brandon Walker for only his second game of the year. He might get the match up on Hawks star Nick Watson. Jai Amos, Murphy Reid, Sam Switkowski and Heath Chapman all return for Freo. Just one change for the Hawks. Jack Ginnivan has overcome a back complaint. Jack Dalton goes out. And the Sydney Swans coach says there are no plans for the five suspended players to attend Saturday's qualifying final at the SCG. Dean Cox says he's in contact with the group who've been stood down for breaching club standards.
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12: Weather for Launceston, windy and showers today, 15 degrees, down to 5 tonight, a late shower and 15 tomorrow, and for Saturday, possible thunderstorm and 15 degrees. Scottsdale in the northeast, wind and rain increasing today, 13 degrees, down to 6 tonight, possible shower and 13 tomorrow, and for Saturday, possible thunderstorm and 14 degrees. St Helens in the east coast, clearing showers and 16 degrees, down to 7 tonight, mostly sunny and 16 tomorrow, and a possible thunderstorm and 16 for Saturday. 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
13: Turning the workday down and all the good stuff up. 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
12: Good afternoon. Welcome to the show. Shane Bryan with you. Coming up this afternoon, your chance to win tickets to go along to the grand final listener party. I'll tell you how you can win those tickets very soon. We're also going to be chatting with Jamie Lindsay. Apologies, Jamie. I did say Jamie McIntyre earlier. I had a bit of a mental block. But Jamie Lindsay's going to be joining me on the show. He's got a brand new song. We're going to be featuring that this afternoon. And I'll tell you what, it is an absolute brilliant, brilliant song. So listen out for that. That's coming up a little bit later. Right now, though, this is Blondie, One Way or Another. You're on Afternoons, thanks to Peter Lee's Real Estate, the smarter agency.

0: LAFM 7SD, Shane Bryan with you. Crowded House, they're better be home soon from the self-titled debut album. And actually, the album's turning 40 next month. And they are marking that 40th anniversary with a brand new version of it. And I think you've got to be part of the Capitol Records Club as part of this. And it is a 2LP album, coloured vinyl package, of course. And it includes a bonus LP of rarities and a poster as well, just to put up on your wall if you're still doing that. And the album, of course, features all of the great hits, but it also includes with the rarities a lot of demo tracks, includes ones that were only available on CD in 2016. So very, very interesting and very collectible item. So if you're a bit of a Crowded House fan, you will have to sign up via the Capitol Records web shop in America, and it's going to be released on the 25th of September. I think there's only about 2,000 copies, so get in real quick. I reckon they're going to go very, very quickly. Now, something that is going to go very, very quickly when the siren sounds, and that are the tickets for the AFL Grand Final Listener Party. All you need to do is keep an ear out for this. And when you hear it, give me a call, 633-10-893. I'm going to be playing that at some stage during the show today. And, of course, that will get you tickets to the big day at Country Club Tasmania, big giant screen, ice cold St. George on arrival, and a room full of Tassie footy fans all ready to roar. So it's going to be an awesome day. There's going to be plenty of prizes thanks to Balls and Bumpers just for being part of the action. You'll be in the running to win those prizes. And all you need to do is just keep it locked on here, because that siren is going to be playing at some stage this afternoon. Like I said, when you hear it, give me a call, 633-10-893. All thanks to Country Club Tasmania, Bogue St. George and Balls and Bumpers. You're on LAFM 7SD.
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0: LFM 7SD, Shane Bryan with you and George Michael, Father Figure, from the album Faith. Great album. In fact, next year is the 40th anniversary, and they've already released a 40th anniversary album, a reissue of Faith. It looks absolutely amazing. And there is big news if you're a George Michael fan, because there was a concert that had been previously, well, everyone knew that it actually happened, but no one actually had ever seen the footage. It was filmed in 1988, so, you know, nearly a year after the album came out, and it was filmed across, it was 7 months from when the album came out. It was filmed across two consecutive nights in Paris, at what is now known at the Accor Arena. 14 cameras were used, and the footage has sat unseen for close to four decades. Well, now it looks like it is going to be hitting the big screen. They have restored the footage, and it is around about 2 hours long. And before the concert film actually gets underway, there's also a little short film called Finding Faith, which is some unheard audio from Michael about the album Faith. So it is all about George Michael. November 6th is when the our movie comes out, and there is an album to go with that as well. So it's an 18-track live album, which no one has heard, has been previously unreleased. So if you're a George Michael fan, looks like Christmas is going to be pretty special. So you can check all of that out. I think Super Deluxe Edition has got the album up for sale, and we'll find out whether it's going to be hitting Launceston Village Cinemas. I'm pretty sure it will be, though, because it is going to be a major release. And I think everyone's a bit of a George Michael fan, right? This is LAFM 7SD. 80s hits you love. Wake
1: 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Save tonight. Break up. Hello from the other side. And 60s and 70s tracks that stand the test of time. Gonna have fun in the city.
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0: LAFM 7SD, Shane Bryan with you. Don't forget, if you hear the footy siren this afternoon, give us a call, 633-10-893. That is your chance to pick up tickets to head along to the grand final listener party held at Country Club Tasmania, and that'll be happening some stage this afternoon. Next hour, however, it's the two ups at two. We're going to kick it off with some Goo Goo Dolls. And then we'll slide into some Kenny Rogers and Dolly Parton.
1: Islands in the stream, that is what we are. No one in between.
0: 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Right now, though, time for news.
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9: Good afternoon, I'm Gareth Thompson. Police are urging motorists and community members to stay away from the Taralea area after fire ripped through the Tungatina power station overnight. It comes as the structural integrity of the building, the size of the site and a severe weather warning are delaying investigations, with debris from the scene being caught in strong winds. While a small number of homes were left without power this morning, TAS Network's Renee Anderson says the system will overall cope.
10: Our system is designed to withstand an incident like this. We have strong backup and we are very confident in the security of the network going forward, and we'll continue working with Hydro Tasmania on the restoration effort.
9: The Lyle Highway remains closed at the junction with 14 Mile Road in the south and at Victoria Valley Road in the north. Another bird flu infection has been recorded in our state's northeast, with a crested tern testing positive at Beaumaris. Incident controller Wes Ford says the community is continuing to play an important role in tracking the disease, with locals urged to keep reporting any sightings of dead or sick birds and wildlife to the Emergency Animal Disease Hotline. Clarence councillor Tony Mulder says he'll be running on the promise to get back to basics when he contests the top job at the local government elections in October. Mr Mulder also ran for mayor in 2022, but was narrowly defeated by the incumbent.
11: We need to get back to basics. The city has got roads and footpaths are substandard, and we need to be fixing those sorts of things before we start dreaming of Taj Mahals.
9: The federal government has pledged another $3 million in aid for flood-ravaged Nepal. Australia is deploying a specialist drone team from the Queensland and New South Wales fire departments to assist with search and recovery efforts. And not the news renters want to hear. The latest forecast from NAB is pointing to an increase of about 4% a year for the next 18 months, well above inflation. It comes off the back of a 15% slump in loan applications off the back of the federal budget.
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9: A showdown in Perth as Freo meets the Hawks in tonight's qualifying final. Freo coach Justin Longmuir has made a bold move at selection, picking Brandon Walker for only his second game of the year. He might get the matchup on Hawks star Nick Watson. Jai Amos, Murphy Reid, Sam Switkowski and Heath Chapman all return for Freo. Just one change for the Hawks, Jack Ginnivan has overcome a back complaint. Jack Dalton goes out. And the Sydney Swans coach says there are no plans for the five suspended players to attend Saturday's qualifying final at the SCG. Dean Cox says he's in contact with the group who've been stood down for breaching club standards.
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2: LAFM's three-day forecast.
0: Weather for Launceston, windy and showers today, 15 degrees, down to 5 tonight, a late shower and 15 tomorrow, and for Saturday, possible thunderstorm and 15 degrees. Scottsdale in the northeast, wind and rain increasing today, 13 degrees, down to 6 tonight, possible shower and 13 tomorrow, and for Saturday, possible thunderstorm and 14 degrees. St Helens in the east coast, clearing showers and 16 degrees, down to 7 tonight, mostly sunny and 16 tomorrow, and a possible thunderstorm and 16 for Saturday. 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
13: Check 1, 2. We know you love variety, and we also know that two is better than one. So we've dug deep in the music library and found two from your favourite artists, including some you haven't heard in ages. This is the Two Ups at Two. 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

0: LAFM 7SD, Shane Bryan with you and Dolly Parton. Here you come again. Before that, Kenny Rogers and Dolly with Islands in the Stream. Two very different songs, but both perfect reminders of just how much music Dolly Parton actually gave to the world, right? Well, even after her passing last month, I mean, it wasn't that long ago, but her legacy is still making headlines. In LA, Dolly's star on the Hollywood Walk of Fame was recently vandalized with scratches. Apparently, someone was knocking over candles that were there. It was scratching everything. And the Hollywood Chamber of Commerce said that repairs have already been planned because of the existing damage, and a replacement star is set to be unveiled for fans this week. Back in Tennessee, the future of Dollywood is actually moving ahead. So park officials have announced major plans for the attraction that Dolly actually helped build into one of America's most beloved theme parks, and just making sure that her vision continues for generations to come. And of course, no matter what's happening in the news, it's the music, of course, that remains her greatest legacy. And so, you know, from country classics to pop crossovers, from 9 to 5 to Jolene, she leaves behind one of the most remarkable catalogues in music history. And obviously, some of the listeners in the UK agree, because the UK charts have been flooded with Dolly songs and albums as fans revisit her incredible body of work. And reports have actually suggested that she could be on track for a posthumous UK number one single. So more than six decades after her first recording, that would be pretty amazing. She's still topping charts, still proving that legends never really leave us. They just keep finding new ways of being heard. Isn't that the truth? Dolly Parton. You're on LAFM 7SD. We're going to continue the two ups very shortly.
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1: 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It's fair to say we can't do two push-ups or two sit-ups. So we'll play two songs from the one artist instead. This is the Two Ups at Two, proudly brought to you by Peter Lee's Real Estate, the smarter agency.

0: AFM 7SD, Shane Bryan with you. Don't forget, you are listening out for your cue to call to pick up some tickets for the grand final listener party. What is your cue? Well, it has to be a footy siren, right? So when you hear that, give me a call, 633 10 893, and you will pick up tickets to head along to the grand final listener party for you and three of your friends. So it's not just going to be you, it's going to be you and three of your friends. And of course, there'll be a drink on arrival thanks to Bogue St. George. Plenty of prizes thanks to Balls and Bumpers, and it's going to be held at Country Club Launceston. So it's going to be a fantastic day. Listen out for your cue to call. Now, something else that you can get involved with, and you wouldn't pop your recipe up maybe over the weekend, you can put your favorite recipe together, take a photo, pop your recipe up onto our website to enter the spatula. So it is your signature dish. It deserves a bit of spotlight attention, and it's going to put your culinary skills to the test, because we are going to pit you up against everybody else. We're going to pick five finalists. Those five finalists will go to the public vote, and then the final two cooks will go head-to-head at Harvey Norman in-store and live on air, and you'll get a chance to create your signature dish to determine if you are worthy to win the spatula. And of course, there's plenty of prizes too. 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They'll be closing on September 21st. So make sure you head over to LAFM or 7SD.com.au to enter. 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

0: Coming up next, it's Afternoons, thanks to Peter Lee's Real Estate, the smarter agency, and your chance to pick up tickets to the Grand Final Listener Party. Keep an ear out for that AFL siren. I'm also going to be chatting with Jamie Lindsay. He's got a brand new song, and I love his music. It's fantastic, and this new song is brilliant, so can't wait to share it with you. That's coming up next hour, around about 3:30, he's going to be joining us, so keep an ear out. This is LAFM 7SD, it's time for news.
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10: Good afternoon, I'm Gareth Thompson. Serious offenders in Tasmania will not be able to rely on good character references under a bill being debated in Parliament today. Attorney General Guy Barnett says the justice system needs to better reflect the seriousness of offending and the harm experienced by victims. It follows advocacy from victim survivors and groups, including the Your Reference Ain't Relevant campaign. Investigations are underway into exactly what caused the Tungatina power station fire overnight, which broke out before 9 p.m. and took hours to contain. Premier Jeremy Rockliffe visited the scene this morning.
11: We will continue, of course, to assess the damage and focus our efforts then on rebuilding what is very important infrastructure for Tasmania's hydro network and energy supply.
10: The station supplies 5% of the state's electricity grid, though TasNetworks and HydroTas maintain the network will cope. The federal coalition is vowing to crack down on the illicit tobacco trade. Opposition leader Angus Taylor saying if they're elected, they'll slash the tobacco excise by 80%, while also lifting a ban on vapes and nicotine pouches.
12: That is how we kill that business model, and that is how we defund organised crime in these areas. It is a comprehensive package which includes the cut to the excise that'll take away the funding and the business model.
10: He's also vowing to funnel $200 million into enforcement. A number of specialist drone operators are heading from Australia to flood-ravaged Nepal to help with the search and rescue efforts. And a boost for Utah students on the coast. Regional healthcare students studying at the Cradle Coast campus will soon have more housing options as the federal government pours more than $2 million into the refurbishment of an old inn.
9: 10% off almost everything is on now at TKD. It's the last chance to get Dad the perfect gift with 10% off almost everything at Toolkit Depot Launceston. Hurry in Saturday.
10: Lions coach Chris Fagan says North Melbourne's comments about the sacking of Alistair Clarkson were unfair. Clarkson was axed yesterday with a year left on his contract, with the club saying they need someone who knows what they're doing and can coach for the modern game. Fagan says he was shocked.
13: It just reminded me of how tough coaching can be, that when a bloke that's been as successful as him as a coach can be jettisoned as quickly as that. I hope he's okay.
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0: Weather for Launceston, windy and showers today, 15 degrees, down to 5 tonight, a late shower and 15 tomorrow, and for Saturday, possible thunderstorm and 15 degrees. Scottsdale in the northeast, wind and rain increasing today, 13 degrees, down to 6 tonight, possible shower and 13 tomorrow, and for Saturday, possible thunderstorm and 14 degrees. St Helens in the east coast, clearing showers and 16 degrees, down to 7 tonight. Mostly sunny and 16 tomorrow, and a possible thunderstorm and 16 for Saturday. 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
9: Turning the workday down and all the good stuff up. 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
0: Good afternoon. Happy Thursday. Hope you're having a great afternoon. Coming up this afternoon, your chance to pick up tickets to head along to the listener party for the grand final. It's going to be a big day. Just have to keep an ear out for that siren. It could be happening fairly soon, so keep an ear out. And also joining us this hour is Jamie Lindsay at around about 3:30 today. We're going to be premiering his brand new song as well. Let's get into it. This is Tom Cochran. Life is a highway. It certainly is. You're on Afternoons. Thanks to Peter Lee's Real Estate, the smarter agency.

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1: Daily Rockstars, the songs, the bands, and the moments that wrote rock history. 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
0: And we've got a few birthdays today. Celebrating a birthday from 1973, singer Jennifer Page. Great song. It became a worldwide hit and reached the top 10 in several countries. Her debut song, Crush, followed it up with some charting singles, Sober and Always You, from her self-titled debut album. Also celebrating a birthday from 1955 was Steve Jones from Sex Pistols. His thick overdubbed guitar sound drove classics like Pretty Vacant, Anarchy in the UK and God Save the Queen. And he later formed the Professionals with drummer Paul Cook and played with Iggy Pop. Also celebrating a birthday in 1945, George Biondo, bass player with Steppenwolf.

0: The band became one of rock's defining acts in the late 60s, scored a number two hit with Born to be Wild, later immortalised in the film Easy Rider. On this day in 2017, Walter Becker, the Steely Dan co-founder, died.
1: Are you reeling in the years, stowing away the time?
0: Alongside Donald Fagen, he helped create one of rock's most sophisticated catalogues, from Do It Again and Reeling in the Years, right through to hits such as Hey 19. He later reunited with Fagen for Two Against Nature and won the Grammy Award for Album of the Year in 2001. And finally, on this day in 1955, Rob Hurst from Midnight Oil, co-founder, drummer and songwriter, was born. His explosive drumming, songwriting helped drive Australian classics, including Power.

and the Passion, Beds Are Burning, The Dead Heart, and Blue Sky Mining. Of course, he turned Midnight Oil into one of Australia's most incredible and most important rock bands. He passed away on 20th of January this year after a battle with pancreatic cancer, aged 70. Let's take a listen to King of the Mountain. This is Midnight Oil, and that is Daily Rock Stars.

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1: Well, that was the siren, and congratulations to David from South Launceston. He has picked up tickets for him and three of his friends to head along to the biggest day in the footy calendar. Of course, it's the Grand Final Listener Party, Country Club Tasmania. We're going to be doing it again tomorrow. I don't know whether it'll be BJ or whether it will be Jules, but one of them will have tickets to give away. Everyone gets an ice cold St. George on arrival and plenty of giveaways from Balls and Bumpers, all thanks to Country Club Tassie, Bogue St. George and Balls and Bumpers. 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Coming up next, Jamie Lindsay joins us.
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0: When the day starts to loosen its grip, it's time for Afternoons with Shane. 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

0: You two, the sweetest thing. And tonight on the 80s at 8, we're going to take a look at one of the classic albums from U2. It was War, the album that actually changed everything for U2. That's tonight on the 80s at 8. Right now, though, I've got a guy who was from Tassie, left here, and he's been chatting with me, rubbing in how good the weather is in the Central Coast. Jamie Lindsay, welcome to the show.
1: G'day, Shane. How are you, mate?
0: Not bad. You picked the worst day, actually, to talk about the weather, given the wind and the rain and everything else that's been going on here today.
1: No, well, actually, it's really funny because I was talking to my sister this morning and I was kind of like, oh, my God, spring has sprung. It's so beautiful up here. You know, I think it's going to be like 26 today. And she was like, stop it. Stop it. And so when you and I first started talking off air, I was like, I don't think it's really nice down at Tassie at the moment. But, literally, I just got off from walking on the beach. And, you know, look, spring and autumn are probably my two favourite seasons. And, you know, it can get really hot here on the Central Coast. And more so the humidity is what kills you, man. You know, and I think, you know, spring is that kind of happy medium where it's really nice, you know, 25 through the day. It, you know, you can get out and really enjoy it. Once it gets up to 30 and beyond that, it just becomes not
0: just
1: enjoyable.
0: Too much. See, that's why you wouldn't move there. You know, that's the reason right there. But anyway, you know what? we need the rain. That's all. That's what everybody says, right?
1: Absolutely.
0: Now you've got a big new song that's being released tomorrow. So I thought let's jump on, have a chat about it now. This is a new duet featuring Jane Denham.
1: It is. Yeah, as you know, Jay and I have been working together for the last couple of years. And, you know, we spoke about, you know, when you play with someone, you're like, oh, we should do something. Yeah, absolutely. And then I guess we were both waiting for the right song to come along. And you know, she's busy with her own stuff. She's been overseas, Nashville. And so, like, everyone's just in their lane, you know, doing their own thing. And when this song came about, it's actually a bit of a story, this song. One of my supporters, I don't like to use the word fans, like to use the word supporters.
0: Yep.
1: One of my supporters was going through a little bit of a time. She had separated from her husband of about 20 years, and, you know, she was telling me, and then over the course of a couple of years, she came up to me at one of my shows and said, guess what? My husband and I have got back together. We've decided to give her another go.
0: Oh, that's awesome.
1: So good. And I said, that's wonderful. You know, and she said, Jamie, would you write me a song called Second Chances? And up until that point, you know, writing a song called Second Chances with that context wasn't even on my radar, you know. I'm happily married, all that kind of stuff.
0: Yeah.
1: So, you know, those kind of feelings are just not in my headspace. And so I said, yes, of course, you know. So I went away and I wrote Second Chances. And then I came back and I sang it to her. But this time around, she had brought her husband along. It was the first time I actually met her husband. And I said, I've actually written you a song. Would you like me to play it? And I was so nervous, Shane. I was like, oh, my God, you know, like, not just to play it in front of her, but to also play it in front of him, too. I was like, is he going to beat me up with him? You know, anyway, I got the courage and I played it. And they just both loved it. I think she even shed a tear and they came up to me after the show and he shook my hand. And it was just one of those gratifying moments that you know, is priceless to me as a writer, as an artist. It was so special. It was so, and then when I was compiling songs for this album, Second Chances got thrown into the ring, and I said to my producer, Rod McCormick, I said, I've got this song, and I played it to him, and he fell in love with it. He said, that's something really special. And then we cut the track in the studio, and I sang the whole thing, and then around the time, I'd been touring with Jane, and, you know, that old conversation about, oh, you know, we should do a song sometime. Yeah, we should. Yeah, great, great. And then I went back to Rod that week, and I said, you know what? Jane's just, you know, she's got such an amazing voice and I'd really like to do something with her. I haven't got a duet written, but How do you feel about us making Second Chances as a duet? Now, Rod's super positive, and he's like, you know what, mate, we can do anything.
0: So yeah, nice.
1: So we kind of rearranged it a little bit, and then the challenge was, you know, pitching it to Jane, because obviously, you know, she's got her own agenda, and yeah. So I pitched the song to Jane, and she loved it. And she's got management in Nashville, and they're really kind of they have a real focus on where her branding needs to be. So the hardest thing was not to sell it to Jane, but to actually sell it to her management. And so so anyway, we pitched it to her management, and lucky enough, they loved it. They loved the
0: fantastic
1: feeling of it. They loved. Yeah. And so it was like, you know, goal after goal after goal, and then having it come out and just having it really special for that person that I wrote it for, and her husband, and now it's actually come to life and now becomes immortal, you know?
0: Yeah, yeah, it's out tomorrow. And of course, yes. Now, you know, I'm waiting for the offers to come in for you to sing at renewing of wedding vow weddings.
1: Well, you know, reach out to me. I'm a songwriter, you know, I'll write you a song. You know, I love
0: actually, Jamie Lindsay, weddings, partings, and anything.
1: And to be honest, I've actually done a few funerals as well, which is really
0: well, there's no second chances there. I'm just gonna tell you that. Well, look, let's have a listen to the song. It is out tomorrow, and of course you can download or listen to it at Spotify. You're going to be putting it on the record when you finally make it.
1: Absolutely, yeah. Mate. Yeah.
0: That is awesome. Look, Jamie, thanks for joining us on the show. This is your brand new song. It's called Second Chances, and I hope you enjoy it. And, mate, all the best for it. Hope it goes well.
1: Thanks, Shane. Appreciate it, brother.
0: This is LAFM 7SD, Jamie Lindsay, Second Chances.

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18: Over in Prospect, traffic is slowing both ways on Westbury Road on approach to the Stanley Street and Oakden Road roundabouts. Otherwise, looking to South Launceston now, Wellington Street is slow moving both ways on approach to both Howick Street and Pipeworks Roads. KFC's new lunchtime box full range packs an unreasonable amount of chicken into mouth-watering $5, $10 and $15 boxes. Until 2 p.m, pick up only, not everywhere and not forever. No swaps. I'm Mia. More traffic soon on LAFM.
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0: Well, that's it for me. I'm out of here. I'll be back again tonight for the 80s at 8. And tonight, our classic 80s album is an album that changed everything for you too. We go to war with U2, their big album featuring songs like Sunday Bloody Sunday. That's our feature album tonight on the 80s at 8. We'll catch you then. Thanks for keeping me company.
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15: Good afternoon, I'm Gareth Thompson. Tasmania's Attorney General says a new bill outlawing good character references will help better reflect the impact on victim survivors. Guy Barnett says the new laws before the Parliament today come after listening to victim survivors and campaigners.
16: We do not want victims of crime sitting, listening to what might be purportedly a good character reference when they've committed such serious offences.
15: The H5 bird flu has now been detected at 25 locations across the state after a positive case was found in a crested tern at Beaumaris. Tasmania is now moving away from reporting individual infections, instead focusing on the physical spread of the disease. Incident controller Wes Ford says authorities will continue to inform the community of any new sites where the virus is found. No injuries have been reported from a major fire that gutted a Central Highlands hydropower facility overnight. No staff were on site at the Tungatina power station when the blaze broke out around 9 p.m. with Hydro Taz explaining that it's remotely operated and runs independently without staff on site. Tungatina provides just under 5% of our state's power, but Taz Networks insists Tasmania's energy supply will not be impacted. Meanwhile, investigators at Tungatina have been encountering an extra challenge with damaging winds forecast for much of the state this afternoon. You can stay up to date on conditions in your area via the TasAlert website. Australia is sending a specialist drone team to Nepal as the search continues for 38 Aussies who remain unaccounted for. The death toll has passed 1,200. And a zoo in central Queensland has been forced to send a baby chimp to another facility after she was rejected by her mother. Cassie was born at the Rockhampton Zoo in June but broke her leg when she was just hours old after her mother dropped her.
2: Are painful muscle cramps and mild muscle spasms keeping you up at night? Try Caruso's K2 plus D3 plus magnesium, available from leading pharmacies. Always follow the directions for use.
15: The Swans coach says there's a lot on the line for the club ahead of Saturday's qualifying final against the Lions at the SCG. Five players have been stood down for breaching club standards with a separate police investigation into the alleged assault in a Melbourne hotel underway. Dean Cox says he's reminded his side of one thing.
7: The magnitude of this game for our football club and what we've spent so long trying to get to. And we get this opportunity now and, you know, we've dived into Brisbane and their strengths and everything about that football club because they're a great football team. But this one is as well.
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18: Checking on the West Tamar Highway, there's some patchy delays in both directions for those travelling through Riverside. Otherwise, looking to Kings Meadows, the Midland Highway is slowing southbound on approach to the Kings Meadows Link merge, and nearby on Hobart Road, it is moving busy both ways at Risley Street. 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I'm Mia. 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
0: Weather for Launceston, 15 was the top today, heading down to 5 tonight, late shower and 15 tomorrow, and a possible thunderstorm in 15 for Saturday. Scottsdale in the northeast, it was a top of 13 today, heading down to 6 tonight, possible shower and 13 tomorrow, and a possible thunderstorm in 14 for Saturday. St Helens in the east coast, it was a top of 16 today, heading down to 7 tonight, mostly sunny and 16 tomorrow, and a possible thunderstorm in 16 for Saturday. 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
31: 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It's showtime.
0: And a happy Thursday or Friday, Junior, as we like to say in the trade.
32: Hi.
0: Apologies from the get

0: of the show. We're supposed to have special guest Mickey Dolenz of the Monkees on the show today.
1: Yeah, we were here. We were ready to zoom into him.
0: To get in there, but unfortunately, well, according to his management, he's gone MIA.
1: Well, we heard he was running a bit late with some other interviews, so we waited and waited, and then they said he's racked off somewhere.
0: He is MIA for that, which is worrisome because he is the only Monkee that's left.
1: They're touring next year.
0: I don't know.
1: When I say they, he.
0: Yeah, he. So it might be the, has anyone done a head count lately tour?
1: I think, look, Mickey's fine.
0: I think we've played. I think we might have dodged a bullet there.
1: See, you're not a fan.
0: David Lee Roth situation.
1: You're not a fan of the Monkees. But everyone I spoke to
0: they had their time and place.
1: Everyone I spoke to when I said we're going to be talking to Mickey Dolenz went, wow, really? Because it's a nostalgia kick. You don't have to love the music. You don't have to love him. To just enjoy the nostalgia of it.
0: Cheer up, Sleepy Jean. I'm happy, okay? I like the Monkees, and I wish he was on the show. Yeah. If he wants to come on the show, that's fine. Once his management finds out where he is.
1: Yeah, and once they've heard this, not much chance of that.
0: I think we'll be okay. We do have an action-packed show. We don't need Mickey Dolenz. We've got heaps of cool stuff coming up on the show today.
1: I want to host a segment today called Why Are Men Like This?
0: Go on.
1: No, that's all I'm going to tell you.
0: Okay.
1: I'm metering it out to you. Anita, the podcast I do with Anita McGregor called Double H Hattery,
0: drops today.
1: A very interesting one about the power of no and setting up your boundaries. And Anita is a therapist, is a psychologist, works with a lot of people who have come from prison, come from other situations where how important it is to learn to say no. But as women, how hard we find it.
0: I look forward to hearing about that.
1: I'll practice on you.
0: Instagram as well. And we can't do anything till we do the Fast Five. Would you like to play?
1: No.
0: It's Jonesy and Amanda driving you home for Jam Nation.
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0: Hello there. It's Jonesy and Amanda driving you home.
1: How fast can this thing go?
2: Faster than the speed of light.
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4: Fast Five.
0: The Fast Five. Five questions. Can you go all the way and answer all five questions correctly? If you do that, Amanda might say, where's Mickey Dolenz?
5: I will. No. No. I just hope he's...
0: I'm sure he's well.
5: He zipped out to have a vape.
0: I don't think Mickey should be vaping. No one should be vaping. It's terrible for you.
5: Stop pointing the bone pointing at Mickey Dolenz.
0: I'm worried. He was going to come on our show today.
5: Yeah. And he's then touring in the middle of next year, so obviously
0: MIA.
5: He's in very good health.
0: Of course
5: MIA isn't a disease. It means missing in action. Yes. He's just gone to buy a sandwich.
0: Well, did anyone put Live 360 on him or something?
5: Come on. I think he probably said, I can't be bothered. I'm having a lie down. And they've just said, we don't know where he is.
0: Well, maybe the feeling's mutual, Mickey. But...
5: Oh, Brendan.
0: Well, this
5: we'll never
0: your
5: get
0: thing.
5: Him on now.
0: The
5: number of interviews we do, the number of I listen to when you talk about box girder bridges and rudders.
0: What about Jason Statham?
5: Could he join the Monkees? What are you talking about?
0: No, it's an interview. You sneered about having Jason Statham.
5: No, I didn't. That's random.
0: I'm just saying that, you know, when it was pitched to us, when you said,
5: I'm going to ask Margaret and Ivanhoe. Hello, Margaret.
0: Hello, Marg.
6: Hello.
5: If I said to you, hey, we might have Mickey Dolenz on the show, would you go, wow?
6: Yeah.
5: See? Yes.
6: Wow.
5: That's right.
0: Margaret's beside herself.
5: No, but you don't have
0: to. Look, I'm just saying, Mickey's free to come on the show.
5: You don't have to be a major Monkees fan
0: no.
5: to go, wow, Mickey Dolenz.
0: Yeah, what's your favourite Monkey?

0: song, Margaret?
1: I don't know. I don't have one.
0: Ah, okay.
2: No, but you might like them from their TV show, Brendan.
0: Yeah.
2: If, you know, you don't.
0: Do you remember their TV show, Margaret?
1: I do.
2: Thank you.
1: I can't remember the name of it, but I do remember it.
2: Thank you, Margaret.
0: What's it called?
2: It's called The Monkees, was it? Brendan, what's wrong with you? Margaret, here's question number one. I can't tolerate Brendan Jones today. Come on. Well, look, they're also, Mickey's probably with a record company who probably might have offered us Jason Statham, and now they're going to go, you know what?
0: Why would the record company offer us Jason Statham?
2: Well, you seem to think he's about to join the Monkees.
0: People say we monkey around, Margaret.
2: Which?
0: No more of that.
2: Here's a question, Margaret. Which subculture does this describe? Hair, styled back using pomade. Clothing, typically wore leather, motorcycle jacket. Culture, associated with rock and roll music, motorcycles and hot rod cars. What subculture is that?
0: Greasers.
2: The Greasers.
0: You see them in Japan. Have you seen those rockabilly greasers in Japan?
2: At Harajuku Park.
0: Really?
2: Yeah.
0: Is that where they hang and they just, they get down low and they dance around?
2: Yeah, they dance to the Monkees and everyone loves it, Brendan.
0: I don't think Greasers would be into the Monkees, just frankly.
2: Okay.
0: Let's play Cover Me.
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4: I got you covered, boss.
2: Margaret, this is a cover, a metal cover, of which song?

0: Marg.
1: Are you there, Margaret?
2: Yes, I am.
1: Do you know the song?
2: I've got no idea.
0: Stop looking at me like that.
1: Who's your favourite musician, Brendan?
0: In the world?
1: Yeah, in the world. Who would you love to interview? Just don't take too long. Just
0: it's a bit quick. Can I think
1: about it? No, just a very quick answer right now. Come on. Who's one of your favourite? Who would you like to interview? Just quickly.
0: Oh, Billy Joel. We've
1: all
0: interviewed
1: right.
0: him.
1: Well, say if Billy Joel is with the same record company as Mickey Dolenz, who's heard what you've said,
0: sure.
1: They're never going to get. We're never going to get Billy now.
0: I can assure you, Billy Joel is not with the same record company as Mickey Dolenz.
1: Come on.
0: Okay, I'd like to see this record company's roster.
1: Why don't you just dig a deeper hole?
0: I will, I'm happy to be in this hole and enjoy myself. It's Jonesy and Amanda driving you home for Jam Nation.
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14: 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Back local beef producers is the message in the community following Woolworth's shock breakup with the state's beef suppliers. The Bureau of Meteorology has issued a severe weather warning, forecasting damaging winds today.
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14: 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And there's plans to capture a bull on the loose in the Bridport area this morning.
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4: We're up to question two, which is cover me.
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7: I got you covered, boss.
4: Hello, Brad in Taylor's Hill. How are you?
8: I'm well, thank you. Yourself?
4: Very well. If I was to say to you, hey, we might have Mickey Dolenz on the show, would you go wow or boo?
8: Oh, I'd say wow.
4: Yes, of course you would.
0: There you go, of
4: Most
0: course.
4: Normal people would.
0: What's your favourite monkey song, Brad?
4: It's not about that.
8: Oh, probably Hey, Hey, Hey, We're the Monkeys.
0: Yeah.
4: You're happy with that, Brendan?
0: Quite the catalogue there. Didn't want to go with anyone else. Daydream Believer or Last Train to Clarksville.
8: They're all good, mate.
0: They're all good. Yeah. They're all good. I have no beef with the
4: Sounds
0: monkeys.
4: Sounds like you do.
0: I have no
4: We're
0: beef with
4: We're playing Cover Me, Brad. This is a metal cover of which song?

0: brought to you by Soothers.
1: Any idea?
2: Sounds like hello by Adele.
1: Yes, yeah. It is. Hello from the other side.
0: Which Norwegian word describes the best or the simple joy of sitting outside on a sunny day enjoying a beer?
1: Give us the options.
0: Excuse my Norwegian. A. Utepils. B. Peleg. Or C. Koslig.
2: Oh, I'm not too good on Norwegian. I'd say C.
1: It's not Koslig. Koslig is a deep sense of coziness, warmth, and intimacy.
0: Ooh.
1: So, sorry, Brad.
0: Debbie's in Mulgrave.
1: Hi, Debbie.
3: Hello.
1: Which Norwegian word describes the simple joy of sitting outside on a sunny day enjoying a beer? Is it A. Utepils or B. Peleg?
3: I'm going to take a stab and go A.
1: It is A.
0: Yeah.
1: Because B is a deep, no.
0: What's B?
1: B is any food item put on top of a slice of bread.
0: Oh, nice. It'll
1: That's
0: probably
1: what
0: be fish, I would
1: imagine.
0: Peleg
1: is. But yes, utelips is that wonderful joy of the spring in the air and you're sitting
0: beautiful.
1: Outside having a beer.
0: There's nothing better than that.
1: Not even a Mickey Dolenz concert, Brendan.
0: You know, I would love to be sitting in a beer garden because I know there'd be space.
1: Why do you do this? I'm going to out you and say you say this about the Beatles as well.
0: I don't say
1: you
0: that.
1: You said, that's me dad's music.
0: What are you doing? This is very ugly. You're being very ugly.
1: As a music lover, you cannot afford to do this.
0: I appreciate the Beatles. I love all
1: And what
0: music.
1: About the Monkees?
0: You know, Lieutenant Frank Drebin, famously played by Leslie Nielsen, is the main character of which film series, Debbie?
3: Naked Gun,
1: which brings you to question
0: Excuse
1: five.
0: Excuse me, can I just ask, why is this your hill to die on, the Monkees? Why all of a sudden?
1: I find you surprisingly...
0: The guy stood us up on our show.
1: Yeah, but we've been stood up by better people than you.
0: I would say he's in a position where he probably needs to, you know, not stand up a national radio show. I'm just saying...
1: I just think you're being ungracious to the memories and the nostalgia that a lot of people have for the Monkees.
0: I have no beef with that.
1: Sounds like there's a lot of beef. Sounds like you're going full meat on it.
0: What? Debbie?
1: Are you there, Debbie?
3: I am.
0: Good.
3: Hello.
0: You're scaring. Amanda's scaring, Debbie.
1: This is question five.
0: What was the name? This is for the $250 Bunnings voucher. What was the name of the TV series that launched Steve Irwin to international fame?
3: The Crocodile Hunter.
1: You've done
0: it, Did you
1: Deb.
0: Watch that documentary last night? Goodness me, that was so emotional. And it's been 20 years. Tomorrow is the anniversary of Steve Irwin's death. 20 years. Can you believe it? It's worth watching this documentary. But there was I'll play it for you a bit later. It was quite stirring, his final moments.
1: Oh. Which have never really been revealed.
0: No, but it's very harrowing. But at the same time, you know, as Charles Woolley said in the documentary, it takes 20 years to miss someone as much as you have with Steve. And Steve was such a great guy.
1: He was. And also Australia Zoo is still going and his face is on it and people still love him. 20 years on, he's still the icon.
0: Debbie, back to you. Congratulations, you've won the jam pack. You have a $250 Bunnings voucher. Happy Father's Day for Sunday.
3: Thank you so much. That's awesome.
1: Thanks, Debbie.
0: If you'd like to be a part of the Fast Five, jonesyandamanda.com.au.
1: Coming up, we spoke on this show about Oreo Gate. I have some follow-up information.
0: Indeed. It's Jonesy and Amanda driving you home for Jam Nation.
4: 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Oh, perfect. More time for our nonsense.
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16: Checking on the West Tamar Highway now, there's some patchy delays in both directions for those travelling through Riverside. Otherwise, looking to Goderick Street and Invermay, there's some southbound delays starting at Forster Street and stretching right down to Lower Charles Street. And looking to Kings Meadows now, it's a heavy run both ways on Hobart Road at Risley Street. A lot can happen to the people you care about in a year, a month, a week. So ask, are you okay any day? Because a conversation could change a life. I'm Mia, more traffic soon on LAFM.
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0: Oh, those Russians.
1: Hello there, it's Jonesy Demander driving you home. How are you going? It was an emotional day yesterday. You publicly announced that your dog of 14 years, little Minnie...
2: She's still with us.
1: Of course, she's got lymphoma. I know she's still with you because a Woman's Day have come out saying, and it looks like she's passed away.
2: Yeah, no, she's still with us.
1: And this is a bit of a problem when you talk about this stuff, but having said that, if you don't talk about it, when do you talk about it? So it's very brave of you to be so vulnerable about
2: this. Well, I took a lot from, you know how I was crying over a dog I hadn't met, Simon.
1: Yeah.
2: And he lives in New York. He crossed the Rainbow Bridge, as they said, just about a month or 2 months ago. And his owner, who fosters a lot of dogs, but that was her permanent dog, spoke so eloquently about the grief. And it made other people feel that it's okay to feel the grief.
1: Mm.
2: And that's what's happened. We've been flooded, and I love it, with people's photos of their pets, people talking about their pets, people still crying 4 years later
1: at
2: the loss of their pets. It gives us all a chance to talk about how pointy and sharp and horrible it feels, despite knowing that the dogs have had great lives and our rational brain knows that this is the circle of life. It's still so hard.
1: On our Facebook page, we have been inundated. Antoinette, you know, and they're sending pics of their little poochies. I'm so sorry, writes Antoinette. I feel every word you said. We just lost my beautiful Sheltie, Kesha, 3 weeks ago. She was 14 and a half. But look at the little picture of her. She's such a sweet dog. And Karen, this is Trixie. In 2 weeks, she's going to be 15. Little Trixie's face, beautiful looking dog. And Trixie's still with us. And that's the problem with dogs, I guess. They just don't, they're not going to outlive us.
2: No. And lots of people at the pointy end. Someone here, where are we? I've lost it now.
1: Okay. Well, how about I wrap it up with this?
2: No. I've got another one. This is the one. It was Mandy who said, our 14-year-old girl is spending her last days with us. We've made the difficult decision to put her to sleep later this week. So so many people are in the drop zone of going through exactly what I'm going through. And Chris Brown has said, sweet Minnie knows and feels your love. But the biggest blessing is she doesn't know she has lymphoma. She only feels the lifetime of endless love.
1: That's a good thing what Brownie said. And Sharon, along those lines, has written, every animal finds a place in your heart and eventually takes a piece out when they leave us.
2: Oh, yeah.
1: Thinking of your family, Amanda, Minnie will let you know when it is time to leave you. And it won't be easy, but she knows you loved her and she loved you and the family.
2: Thank you, everyone.
1: It's Jonesy and Amanda driving you home.
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0: Hello there. It's Jonesy and Amanda across Australia driving you home. At the start of the week, we spoke about Oreo Gate.
1: Everyone was talking about Oreo Gate. Now, Oreo Gate, you may be wondering what the hell we're talking about now if you didn't see this story. This went viral. It was a WhatsApp parents group or a mum's group that were discussing school lunches. One mother, this is obviously in America, one mother said, hey, can you not put Oreos in my daughter? She's not allergic, but I just don't want her to be around those kind of biscuits, and she gets jealous because you've all got them.
0: Yep.
1: And it went viral. People made memes and T-shirts. It was turned into a song.
2: Hi, Ella!

0: the thing at home, so obviously she wanted them when she saw someone else eating them.
1: Okay.
2: And this went on and on. And then
3: it escalated.
0: Yeah.
4: Well, I really didn't want to bring this up again, but Ava came home upset again today. Please don't say Oreos. Yes, actually, someone sent them again.
5: That would be me.
4: Right, so after our conversation yesterday, they were already in her lunchbox, Michelle.
3: They're already in the lunchbox, Michelle. Once it's packed, it's done.
2: It led to a lot of discussions on this show as well about the overreach of some parents, the idea that you can't teach your child, other people have things that they can't have and that's what life is, et cetera, et cetera. Yeah. Oreos flew off the shelves. At the time, I remember
3: Did they fly off the shelves?
2: Well, I remember you saying, Brendan, this sounds like an Oreo prank.
3: Yeah, I did feel that, but I didn't want the truth to get in the way of a good story.
2: Well, it's not an Oreo prank. It's not an Oreo prank, but it is a prank. It is fake, but it's not from the Oreo people. It's the people who have the AI music generation app that turns these kinds of conversations into songs. There's other ones around too about people who are trying to get out of a guy's bedroom because his girlfriend's just arrived at, and all these conversations. Oh, my God, what am I going to do here? Run, Michelle, run. Mm. All that stuff has been turned into songs.
3: Yep.
2: And that's a group who do that called Suno. So this apparently has been put together by the people who created all of this in a paid partnership with Suno.
3: But not Oreo.
2: Not Oreo.
3: So Oreo, they're just part of, they're just grist for the mill, as
2: they're grist for the mill.
3: We should get some of our group chats. The Jonesy Demanda group chats.
2: Do you think, and put them to song?
3: To put them to song.
2: But then we'd be supporting Suno. And do we want to do that, Brendan?
3: I have no beef with Suno. What's your beef with Suno?
2: Well, they led us on this merry trail.
3: Yeah, well, they're in the business.
2: If something smells dodgy, it is.
3: There's a good chance.
2: There's a good chance it is.
3: There's nothing dodgy about AA Chattery. That drops today.
2: Yeah, Anita and I are discussing how hard it is to say no.
3: We'll talk about that next. It's Jonesy and Amanda driving you home.
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1: 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This is your news now.
5: Good afternoon, I'm Gareth Thompson. Authorities say they're zeroing in on the last known whereabouts of 38 Australians who are missing following catastrophic flooding in Nepal. Search efforts are set to be boosted by the deployment of an Australian drone team to the region, with the death toll passing 1,200. Foreign Minister Penny Wong says they're focusing the search in two regions.
8: We know most of the unaccounted for Australians were last known to be in the Keerong and Sayabrabusi areas. Nepalese search and rescue teams are on the ground in both areas, and we are working directly with the authorities to gather any information that we can.
5: Another bird flu infection's been recorded in the state's northeast, with a crested tern testing positive at Beaumaris. Incident controller Wes Ford says the community's continuing to play an important role in tracking the disease, with locals urged to keep reporting any sightings of dead or sick birds and wildlife to the Emergency Animal Disease Hotline. Investigators remain at the scene of the Tungatina power station after it was wiped out by fire overnight. It comes as the structural integrity of the building, the size of the site and a severe weather warning are delaying investigations, with debris from the scene being caught in strong winds. While a small number of homes were left without power this morning, TAS Networks and Hydro Tasmania maintain the system will cope. The Coalition has the illicit tobacco trade in its sights to crack down on organised crime. Opposition leader Angus Taylor vowing to slash the tobacco excise by 80% while legalising and taxing vapes and nicotine pouches.
17: But it also includes $200 million of joint state and federal law enforcement across all agencies, Border Force, AUSTRAC, ACIC, AFP and state police, of course.
5: And State Parliament is debating a bill which will see the removal of good character references for serious offenders.
1: Get the jump on your next project with the mighty helpful team at Mitre 10. And check Mitre 10 socials for the latest offers and updates. That's mighty helpful. Mitre 10.
5: The Swans coach says there's a lot on the line for the club ahead of Saturday's qualifying final against the Lions at the SCG. Five players have been stood down for breaching club standards, with a separate police investigation into the alleged assault in a Melbourne hotel underway. Dean Cox says he's reminded his side of one thing.
18: The magnitude of this game for our football club and what we've spent so long trying to get to. And we get this opportunity now, and you know, we've dived into Brisbane and their strengths and everything about that football club, because they're a great football team. But this one is as well.
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20: Checking on the West Tamar Highway now, there's some patchy delays in both directions for those travelling through Riverside. Otherwise, looking to Goderich Street and Invermay, there's some southbound congestion with traffic slowing from Forster Street, and those delays are continuing right down passing Lindsay Street and onto Lower Charles Street. 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
23: Weather for Launceston, 15 was the top today, heading down to 5 tonight. Late shower and 15 tomorrow, and a possible thunderstorm in 15 for Saturday. Scottsdale in the northeast, it was a top of 13 today, heading down to 6 tonight. Possible shower and 13 tomorrow, and a possible thunderstorm in 14 for Saturday. St Helens in the east coast, it was a top of 16 today, heading down to 7 tonight. Mostly sunny and 16 tomorrow, and a possible thunderstorm in 16 for Saturday. 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
29: Bad Amanda. Bad Amanda.
0: I got to see Jonesy.
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28: The big discussion is Oreo Gate. We dined out on it during the week.
29: Excuse the pun.
28: A mother's group on chat. No, what is it? On WhatsApp?
29: On WhatsApp, discussing how one of the mothers says, hey, you know what? My daughter's not allergic, but I'd rather you didn't put Oreos in your kids' lunchboxes because my daughter gets jealous.
28: And it was put to music.
30: Hi, everyone! And sorry, slightly awkward one, but could we maybe agree on some basic rules around lunchboxes?
28: And little Ava is upset because all the other kids are getting Oreos. So it's just.
29: But it starts a whole social commentary, and we bought into it too, which isn't hard, a bad conversation to have anyway, about rules around you can't dictate other people's A, lunchboxes, B, decisions around their children, and you have to teach your kids there's going to be things in life that they can't have.
28: But this is all a hoax, apparently. It was in a, not the Oreo people, but a paid partner of Suno, which is an AI music generation
29: that does
28: app.
29: That does the music.
28: So, and I was just going through my phone looking at some of the chats that we have on your and my WhatsApp chat.
29: Put them to music, Brendan.
28: We could, but I'm just seeing if we can get the Suno app, and I've given it to Digital Jenna. But this is a fair dinkum chat that you and I had. Regarding the Bruce Lehman case.
29: All right,
28: this is you texting me. The Lehman result is being read out live on SMH. And I put SMH. And you write, look online. No, I was saying SMH. You know, do I? Shake my head. See, it's ironic. God, you've become a youth.
29: I think that was me saying, God, you've become a youth.
28: SMH, I'm doing it
29: I've
28: now.
29: Never heard of Shake My Head, and you've never, ever
28: You've never
29: it.
28: Heard of SMH?
29: No.
28: WTF. Everyone's heard that.
29: FML. I know some of them.
28: That'll give something for Digital Jenna to do instead of slacking off to the pub on a Thursday like she usually
29: like
28: does.
29: She always does.
28: She does. She's straight out of here on Thursday. Off she goes.
29: Coming up next, Anita McGregor, my forensic psychologist friend, and I discuss how hard it is to say no.
28: It's Jonesy and Amanda driving you home.
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0: Hello there, it's Jonesy Demander driving you home. Thursday is a great day. Not only is it Friday Junior, but Double A Chattery DAC drops today.
1: Anita and I spoke a few weeks ago.
0: Your forensic psychologist friend, Anita McGregor.
1: And there's a colleague she has who is called someone who works with lived experience. So she works in the field of forensic psychology. Which
0: can I just ask one question?
1: Yeah.
0: When you're talking about, because she's got those colleagues, do you talk about me as your colleague? So when you're all gathered around.
1: Yeah, sure. I think you should hear the time calls he stuffs up. It's quite extraordinary. Of course I talk about you. Of course I talk about my life.
0: Sure.
1: But she has this colleague who, a lived experience person in her field, means this is someone who themselves has experience of mental health issues. They, in fact, had ended up in prison. They are out of prison and are now to the point, they're rehabilitated to the point where he is working within the forensic psychology department to help be a gateway with people who are going through this whole system and saying, I was where you are. Let me help you. So that was his name was Andrew, and we spoke to him on one of our podcasts.
0: I remember, we spoke to him last
1: time.
0: We touched on this last time.
1: That's right. And one of the things he said was how hard it was coming out of prison and learning the art of saying no. And Anita says she works with so many of her clients about this, is coming out of any situation where you can easily step back in if you have even family members who won't help you. They may be your old associations that make you drink, do illegal behavior, whatever it is, the things that aren't healthy for your mental health and your well-being and your legalities,
0: mm-hmm.
1: You have to actually delete them from your phone, et cetera, et cetera. She's watched people go through all of this. And a big thing is about learning boundaries and learning to say no. And we got onto a bigger discussion about why it's hard for all of us, but particularly women, to say no. And she had heard Kristen Bell, you know the actress?
0: Kristen Bell,
1: she sings the theme song for Frozen. She's this fabulous comedic actress as well. She was talking to a psychologist who has a podcast. And she was talking about how hard she finds it to be assertive because she's a giant people pleaser.
2: I was on a flight. I'm from Nashville. And I was like, can I grab a cup of coffee before we land? And she said, do you want cream? I was like, yeah, a little. She brings me back a coffee and it's half coffee, half cream. It was a cup of milk. And so I chug the coffee and then I was like, I'm going to go to the restroom. And I said, can I get one more cup of coffee? And I get out of my seat and my mind is going, tell her you don't want two creams. Tell her you do not want two creams. Just say one cream, please. Just say one cream. Go to the bathroom. Just say one cream. Just say one cream. Go to the bathroom. I was like, go in the bathroom. Just tell her one cream. Just say one cream. It's not going to make a difference. She comes out. She's like, same way. I'm like, yeah, thank you.
1: And what's interesting about this is I'm the same. As a people pleaser, you think you're making life easier for everyone else because you don't want to not be liked.
0: Mm.
1: You don't want people to say what a difficult person they are. But what it actually is a form of control. That's what they were discussing on that podcast. Because you're assuming someone else's emotions can be controlled by you. So we went into this big discussion about how hard it is, particularly for women, to say no. And Anita has some thoughts on why that's so.
3: I think that we're wired for social approval. We are wired to avoid conflict as women. And I think that also that idea that we're the helper, we're the nurturer. And so in that we tend to have much looser boundaries about what we're willing to say yes to.
0: Hmm.
1: And do you find that, Brendan, like, do you don't have trouble saying no, do you?
0: I'm
1: sometimes envious of the strength with which you say, nope, I've made up my mind. That's a very good.
0: If I don't want to do something, I don't want to do it.
1: No, and you'll say that. You'll say it directly.
0: People ask me to host, and I hate hosting stuff. I just hate it. Like, I like doing this, but I just hate hosting stuff.
1: So do you ever
0: hate standing in front of people and hosting stuff?
1: Do you ever have trouble saying no?
0: No. It depends what it is. That doesn't mean I'm shut off to it.
1: No, but you might have trouble saying no socially.
0: Because I've done that. I've done that for a long time. And when I was a young person, when I used to host weddings and stuff as a DJ, every Saturday night and the anxiety of leading up to it.
1: Yeah.
0: You got to get this. You got to talk to this person. And when you get there, what I always hate is someone says, yeah, mate, you know what to do. You just talk for 5 minutes. You go, no, it's not that easy. I don't know who this is. I don't know who that is.
1: But you're good at saying no to it. I say yes to it, and then I get resentful.
0: And then you curse it, and then you resent the gig.
1: Rather than just being strong from the very beginning. And that's what you need to be, is know your boundaries. Anita has a colleague who has an interesting solution.
3: I was having a conversation with a colleague, a younger colleague, a couple of weeks ago, and in her professional life, the thing that rings through her head when she's asked something is, what would a white man do?
4: Oh, wow. That's good, too.
3: Yeah, I was like, oh, that's kind of an interesting approach.
1: What would a white man do? And it gives you the strength to go.
0: No.
1: And to say no. And people respect you if you give a clean answer rather than fudging it. And this is the thing that I found interesting. Anita said, what might help is knowing the difference between boundaries and limits and where you draw the line.
3: One of the things that has been helpful for me in understanding about no is the difference between boundaries and limits.
4: Oh, tell me what that means.
3: So a boundary is, you know, that you shall not cross. You shall not cross this path. A boundary might be, you know, in a marriage, you don't cheat on me. If you cheat on me, it's over. That would be a boundary. That would be a hard boundary. Whereas a limit is something that has a bit more flexibility to it.
4: Cheat on me, but only with three people.
0: No.
1: But the difference between a boundary and a limit, and Anita said, if you're going into a situation, if you know the difference for you, if you're asked to do something or something's, you know, being required of you, if you know it's a boundary, that's strict, you stick to that. If it's a limit, you can be loosey-goosey around it. And that means, okay, I will negotiate on this part, but this thing here I'm strong about. And that way you don't give mixed messages. You don't get all woolly and give other people the impression that makes things harder for you. And you don't end up being resented or resentful because you've been straight from the start.
0: This is good. I've got to go home with a list of boundaries and limits.
1: Absolutely. Absolutely.
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1: Coming up next. Now, I know we're just talking about men being better at certain things, but there's one thing men do that drive women crazy, and it's not what you... It's not something saucy, Brendan. No. I'd like to call this segment, Why Are Men Like This?
0: Okay.
1: We'll talk about it next.
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0: Hello, it's Jonesy and Amanda driving you home this Thursday afternoon.
1: I thought this was just something that my husband did, but apparently it's kind of universal. I'd be intrigued to know what you think. I saw this account online when someone says, I know I'm not the only one. Our friend Steph has also observed the phenomenon of men doing random stuff when you're trying to do important stuff, like go to the airport, host guests, or have a baby. She's talked to psychologists who say it's to do with stress management and control. But the comments, the people uploading their own stories. Yesterday was hectic. I had a hospital appointment in town. I did a supermarket shop, then had to tidy the house and cook dinner for friends coming that evening. As I was prepping the chicken, my husband insisted I stop and look at a short list of football boots for our son.
0: What's wrong with that?
1: Me. Our guests are arriving in under 2 hours. Can you lay the table? Sure. And look at the picture. Wellington boots and things all over the table. Sure, I'll do it as soon as I've put all these muddy wellies and this portable urinal gourd on the table and then simply walk away.
0: A portable urinal gourd?
1: Who would know? And she said, after that, he insisted on tightening the screws on all the chairs.
0: Yep.
1: A solution nobody asked him to provide for a problem nobody noticed. Yeah. Neither of us have literally ever done this before.
0: Guests are about to come to the door.
1: Then finally she said he did lay the table, but only for six, and there were seven of us. She said, never mind, I'll eat with my hands. I remember once we were having people coming
0: over.
1: Women
0: are so demanding.
1: We had people coming over, and the path to our house, on a steep path to get to our house at the time, and 20 minutes before they were arriving, Harley decided he'd clean out the gutters and was just throwing stuff from the gutter onto the path where everyone would be walking up. So not only was he not helping me, he was the opposite of useful by making this huge mess out the front of the house where people were about to walk through. Jacinda, our showrunner here, executive producer, I've asked her to type out because this story is so funny. While the rest of the family were opening presents on Christmas morning, my father had other priorities. He'd jump on the ride-on mower and start mowing our two-acre property. It was always bone dry, so he'd create a massive dust storm that drifted straight towards the house. Mum had usually just finished her annual Christmas deep clean and had set up tables outside with tablecloths and things.
0: Mm-hmm.
1: So the fresh, clean home disappeared behind a cloud of dirt, sending her into a rage every Christmas morning. He could have done it the week before, could have done it the week after, did it that morning.
0: I don't know why.
1: Why?
0: I don't know. And I've done it. I've done it many times. One that always stands up, my wife will always bring it up. We're off on our way. We're going to a wedding. We've come back home for this wedding. I've noticed the radiator.
1: What do you mean, come back home?
0: We were living in another place. Right. We've come back to Sydney for a wedding. We've driven the car. I've noticed the car's dripping water out of the radiator. And I'm talking to a mate and he goes, you know what you do? Take it to these guys down there and they can fix it. And it'll be done before you have to go tomorrow. Okay, because it's Saturday. So I'm in the wedding suit. I'm not a big part of this wedding. I'm just like in my wedding suit. It's close friends, but I'm not in the wedding part.
1: Right.
0: But then I've gone and I'm pulling. And I said, really, we're going to pull the radiator? He goes, yeah, let's just do it.
1: So you helped him pull a radiator out?
0: Out of my own car. And, you know, and I know how to do it. But Helen walked out and said, what are you doing? And I said, we've got to get this radiator sorted out.
1: I wasn't even there. What will you say?
0: All sorted. Got the radiator.
1: How was your suit?
0: Ripped. Pretty good. Pretty good.
1: Your hands?
0: It was an old school HZ Kingswood, so not hard to pull the radiator out. Not like the modern cars with all the plastic.
1: Were your hands covered in mank?
0: Oh, yeah.
1: Dirty fingernails, all that sort of stuff.
0: There was a bit of mank. So there was a bit of glowering at me.
1: Yes, funny about that. Look, tell us that we're not alone. The tribal drum is going to beat for why are men like this? When there's something important to be done, why do they find random garbage to do?
0: I think she appreciated when we were driving back home in a nicely air-conditioned car.
1: Sure, Brendan, sure.
0: It's Jonesy and Amanda driving you home.
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12: There's heavy southbound delays on Goderich Street and Invermay. Traffic is slowing from Forster Street, and those delays continue right down passing Lindsay Street and onto Lower Charles Street. Otherwise, looking to Newstead now, there's some westbound traffic slowing on Hobblers Bridge Road on approach to Penquit Road. KFC's new lunchtime box full range packs an unreasonable amount of chicken into mouth-watering $5, $10 and $15 boxes. Until 2pm, pick up only. Not everywhere and not forever. No swaps. I'm Mia. More traffic soon on LAFM.
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0: Hello there, it's Jonesy and Amanda driving you home. I don't know why we do it. We just do it. I guess men, you know, largely get stuff done.
1: No, but it's not that. This is a different thing. This is the topic today is why men like this, and we're drilling down on why men insist on doing random stuff in high-pressure situations. Examples of you've got people coming over, you're really busy, can you help me do this? Suddenly they're out the back pruning a bush that no one has ever pruned in the history of that bush being alive.
0: Yeah.
1: A psychologist has said it's to do with stress management and control. So to women, it looks like, why are you doing this random stuff? Maybe men don't even know why they're doing it, but this gives them some, this is how their tension is released.
0: It's not even random.
1: Well, why would Harley go on a roof to decide that's the time to clear the gutters on the path that our guests are about to walk up?
0: He's not
1: sort of strewing little leaves at a wedding.
0: Petals.
1: It's mank and funnel webs on top of where people are about to.
0: Did he sweep it up?
1: No, I did.
0: Right, so we just.
1: He did the half job. It's like this woman has said, her husband said, can you get the table ready? Instead, he's put Wellington boots.
0: So he's made it worse.
1: And she said, in a portable urinal gourd on the table.
0: Good. So it's the opposite of helpful.
1: It's the opposite of helpful.
0: The tribal drummer's beating for this. Why are men like this? Do you mean great?
1: The opposite of helpful.
0: Helen has joined us.
1: Hello, Helen. Tell us about what happens in your house.
2: Hello. Mine isn't actually random, but every time I'm about to do some cooking, he's going to make his coffee. The coffee doesn't happen for a while, so I get up, start cooking. That's when he goes in there and makes his coffee. And I'm like, couldn't you have done that earlier? Mm. Why do you wait till I'm in the kitchen and then you're in there? Mm. And I've got another example where having people over, usually family, and 10 minutes before they're about to come over, he decides to sweep and pull out the weeds. And I'm like, why didn't you do this earlier? Yeah. We've known for ages.
1: Mm. Yes, that's right. It's interesting, isn't it? And does it make it more understandable for you if we hear that a psychologist has said it is kind of a way of controlling stress?
2: No, because it's more stressful for men.
1: It is, that's right. Yeah. It's the opposite of helpful and it makes more stress for us. You're quite right.
0: I just like the idea of Harley just getting all the leaves
1: and funnel webs.
0: Putting them on and then just walking away from
1: it. Yeah, well, and then sort of getting distracted and probably having to go and put some Wellington boots and a urinal gourd on a table somewhere else.
0: Thank you, Helen. Jules has joined us.
1: Hello, Jules.
3: How are you going?
1: What happens in your house.
3: Well, this was nearly 40 years ago on my wedding day, and we were up in Broome, and the best man used to have a deal with a concrete driver that if there was any concrete left over for a slab of beer, he'd get the leftovers and it would help him build his house. So, of course, he gets a call maybe an hour before the wedding that there's some concrete going spare, and he's going, yeah, come on, bring it over. So they've laid a washing line right before they're supposed to be getting ready for the wedding. And I had like 5 minutes to get ready because I had to wait for them to all shower before I could get ready. So
1: this is your husband-to-be as well as his mate?
3: Yes, all the groomsmen were out there laying concrete.
0: Yeah. Oh. So how much concrete are we talking about? How many metres?
3: Probably only, asking me to be a brickie now. I don't know, just enough for a washing line, like a patio area.
0: Oh, okay.
3: But enough to.
0: So a cubic, maybe a cubic meter.
1: Does it make a difference, Brendan? Does it make a difference?
0: It does, because if concrete's going off.
1: Yeah, but you can say maybe not this time. Thank you so much, but we're all getting ready for a wedding.
0: Let's see what happens here.
1: And Jill said she has a shower 5 minutes before her own wedding.
0: But concrete waits for no man nor woman.
1: But say, no, I won't take this batch.
0: But if you've got it in the mixer in the truck ready to go.
1: Yeah, but it's left over. They said left over. Let it go. Let it go to someone else.
0: No, because it's not going to go to someone else. It's just going to waste.
1: Then let it go to waste. It's a wedding day.
0: No.
1: Why are men like this?
0: It's Jonesy and Amanda driving you home.
4: Go on. Bring your sarcasm. They brought theirs.
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8: Hi there, I'm Sally Pearson. Not a great day for the Aussies at the US Tennis Open. Daria Kazatkina, Taylor Preston and Kimberly Birrell were all eliminated this morning. World number one Aryna Sabalenka and Jess Pegula both advanced to the third round. Matilda's star Hayley Raso was red carded in the European Champions League this morning, with her side Frankfurt losing to PSG in extra time to be eliminated from the tournament. And team sheets for round four of the AFLW will be released today.
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0: Good afternoon to you. It's Thursday afternoon. Jonesy and Amanda driving you home, and the tribal drum is beating. Why are men like this? Because we're capable. We get stuff done.
1: It's just the wrong stuff at the wrong time. The whole point of this
0: according
1: is...
0: Women
1: are saying,
0: if a radiator and a car needs to be changed before the wedding, someone's got to do it. If you've got concrete that's going off in the cement mixer, it's got to be dispersed.
1: Even on your wedding day?
0: Yeah.
1: If you have guests coming over and you say, can you lay the table, and someone puts Wellington boots and some old kind of urinal on the table and walks away.
0: I don't know.
1: What task is that?
0: I don't know what that's about.
1: No one knows. Say, can you help me get ready because people are coming over, and you prune a bush in the back of the garden that no one has ever asked to be pruned.
0: Are you talking about you?
1: No, I'm talking about these are things people have sent in.
0: Sure.
1: And psychologists say it's stress management and control. It is a thing. It is a thing.
0: I think you're just jazzed because your husband, Harley, when you're having people come around, no doubt there would have been some hoity-toity types coming around.
1: Oh, come on.
0: For a big feed of spaghetti. There he is.
1: He's up on the roof throwing lead sticks, funnel webs from the roof onto the path where they're all about to walk in. He could have done it any time.
0: And then he didn't sweep it up and just walked away.
1: No, that's right. Half a job.
0: Kathy has joined us.
1: Hello, Kathy. Why are men like this?
2: Hello. Nice to talk to you.
0: You too.
1: What's happened?
2: By the way, Amanda, just grab a blower. It's easier than a broom.
1: Yeah, actually, that's true. Put up his bum.
2: Look, I don't need to know what you do when you're not on air. But this isn't fantastically important like the other things. But my husband, hello, Jim, if you're listening, if I'm watching something on my iPad and he's watching something on the TV, we're both in the same room but separate, and as soon as I put my earphones in, my AirPods, he'll start to talk to me about what he's watching, but he hasn't said anything before that.
1: It's a thing.
0: My wife does that. My wife will be as quiet as a church mouse, and then as soon as I put on my little earpods, all of a sudden wants to have a chat.
1: No, this is about men, Brendan.
0: Yeah, but I think this is
1: about
0: universal.
1: Men. No, I don't know. I think that's a very male thing. Thank you, Kathy.
0: Trish has joined us.
1: Hello, Trish. What does he do?
3: Hi there, Jonesy and Amanda. Look, there's quite a few things he really annoys me with, but number one would be having to take that shower just, 5 minutes, 10 minutes before the guests are going to arrive.
1: When you've already washed, cleaned the bathroom and done all of that.
0: Yeah.
3: He's had all morning to do all the things, but, the showering has to be done. Or, as we're just about to go out, I'll have my shower now.
1: Oh.
3: Yeah, we're leaving in 10 minutes.
0: My kids do that.
1: Oh.
0: If I've got to move something, like, hey, mate, we're going to have to move this fridge, my youngest goes to the toilet and I don't see him for 20 minutes.
1: Yeah. But that one, because you've got guests coming over, the steam, you can't clean the bathroom. It just, Thank you.
0: Thank you. Coming up, the pup test. This is an interesting chat that we had. Cold calling your friends, does it pass the pup test? Have we come to that point now when you just can't ring a friend anymore?
1: We have to text them and say, can I call you?
0: We'll talk about that. Instagram makes its return as well. It's Jonesy and Amanda driving you home.
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15: Good evening, I'm Gareth Thompson. Serious offenders will not be able to rely on good character references under a bill that's gone before the state parliament today. Attorney General Guy Barnett says the justice system needs to better reflect the seriousness of offending and the harm experienced by victims. It follows advocacy from victim survivors and groups including the Your Reference Ain't Relevant campaign. Andrew Wilkie has slammed the AUKUS agreement in the final day of an independent inquiry. The independent member for Clark telling the crowd-funded inquiry the AUKUS project did not have a social licence to progress and Australia should pursue a program independent of the US. The independent civil society-led inquiry was chaired by former Environment Minister Peter Garrett. Investigations are ongoing into exactly what caused the Tungatina power station fire overnight, which broke out before 9 p.m. and took hours to contain. Premier Jeremy Rockliffe says it's a priority to get it back up and running.
16: We will continue, of course, to assess the damage and focus our efforts then on rebuilding what is very important infrastructure for Tasmania's hydro network and energy supply.
15: While the station supplies 5% of the state's electricity grid, TAS Networks and Hydro Tasmania maintain the network will cope. The Coalition has the illicit tobacco trade in its sights to crack down on organised crime. Opposition leader Angus Taylor vowing to slash the tobacco excise by 80% while legalising and taxing vapes and nicotine pouches. And the H5 bird flu has now been detected at 25 locations across the state after a positive case was found in a crested tern at Beaumaris.
17: For the largest range of computers, student, professional or gamer, laptops from just $448. 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
15: Lions coach Chris Fagan says they're not really listening to the outside noise about Lachie Neale's future. It's expected he'll make the move to Collingwood next year, but Fagan says it's all speculation at this stage.
18: He hasn't told us that, so I'm not sure where that's coming from. I mean, there's a chance that it could happen. We've been dealing with that sort of conjecture throughout the season, so that's nothing new for us.
15: And the Tasmania Jewels have hit the court for their first official training session today. The state's new women's team will debut in the WNBL in October.
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19: Over on the West Tamar Highway now, there's some patchy delays in both directions for those travelling through Riverside. Otherwise, looking to Goderick Street and Infomate, there's some slow-moving traffic in both directions on approach to Forster Street. And in Newstead, there's some southbound delays on Elfin Road, passing Hobblers Bridge Road. A lot can happen to the people you care about in a year, a month, a week. So ask, are you okay any day? Because a conversation could change your life. I'm Mia. More traffic soon on LAFM.
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20: Weather for Launceston, 15 was the top today, heading down to 5 tonight. Late shower and 15 tomorrow, and a possible thunderstorm in 15 for Saturday. Scottsdale in the northeast, it was a top of 13 today, heading down to 6 tonight. Possible shower and 13 tomorrow, and a possible thunderstorm in 14 for Saturday. St Helens in the east coast, it was a top of 16 today, heading down to 7 tonight. Mostly sunny and 16 tomorrow, and a possible thunderstorm in 16 for Saturday. 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
0: One single screenshot between a mother's group chat has racked up over 10 million views and sending the internet into a craze. It's known as Oreogate.
1: We thought it was a sincere chat about a woman chastising
0: Ashley, one of six mums in the group.
1: Yeah, asking the other mums not to put Oreos in the lunchboxes because she doesn't want her daughter to eat that kind of sweet stuff.
0: Troublemaker Michelle came in.

0: Once the lunchbox is packed.
1: But that song is just so catchy.
0: It is very
1: and then
0: catchy.
1: We found out that, in fact, and we thought when it was a scam, we thought maybe it's Oreo behind it. It's not actually. It's the people that they're in cahoots with the people who make the AI music generator.
0: The cahoots people. The Suno people. So they're an AI mob. You give them a text, then you put them into their Suno app, and you get a song out of it. I gave one of our, and I found many chats from you and I.
1: Oh.
0: And this one, the ones that I found.
1: Are they as inane as I imagine?
0: The ones that I found don't have swears in them. But I gave this to Digital Jenna. So this particular one, this was about the Bruce Lehrman.
1: Right.
0: Outcome.
1: And who says what?
0: So this is you saying to me, the Lehrman result is being read out live on SMH. And I write SMH. And you say, look online. I was referring to the newspaper as a joke, but SMH.
1: I was referring to the newspaper.
0: No, I was saying SMH. You know, do I shake my head? See, it's ironic. God, you've become a youth.
1: Mm-hmm. That's me sneering at you at the
0: end. Digital Jenna has put that exchange into Suno. This is the result.
2: The Lehrman result is being read out live on SMH. SMH. Look online. No, I was saying SMH, you know. Shake my head. See, it's ironic. God, you become a youth? Yeah.

0: Sounds so much more important when you've got a gospel choir singing it.
1: What about the one? There's two more. There's three, actually. There's one when you've got a runny nose, and there's a typo. And then there's one where I've had a few drinks and I thought I was talking to you, but I'm talking to myself.
0: Oh, God.
1: Digital Jenna, come on, do some more. We'll do some more of those.
0: All right.
1: Also, Instagram's coming up and the pub test this morning. Cold calling your friends. Does it pass the pub test? We'll explain more. It's Jonesy and Amanda driving you home.
2: 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Jam Nation. 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

0: It's Jonesy and Amanda driving you home. Oreo Gate. We all remember where we were when we heard Oreo Gate.
1: It led to some social discourse about one parent's control over the group chat, etc. But I think the reason people loved it was because part of the conversation went viral as a song.
0: Yeah.
1: And that's what we all responded to.
0: And
1: AI-generated song.
0: I didn't want to... I had a feeling that there might be some sort of shenanigans going away.
1: But it wasn't from Oreo.
0: No, but it's from this mob called Suno, which is a AI music generation app, and it is fantastic. I've got some texts from us. We had the Lerman discussion, which was pretty good. That was a gospel sort of vibe.
1: Yeah, I liked it. It made it seem important to our drivel.
0: Okay, well, this one here... And I've titled these, this one I'm going to call typo, okay? So this is the chat between you and I.
1: Who made the typo? Tell me. So, all right, tell me who's saying what.
0: This is you. Just pulled into the driveway. Me. Yay. How goes it? How are you feeling? That's me. Mm-hmm. Boat is running like a bastard and I'm sneezing a lot. I'm heading to bed. Nose. Not boat. Me. My nose is the same. I mean boat. And you say, you've got a cold. And I say, no, I was making a typo joke.
1: How does it sound when it's put to music?
2: Just pulled into the driveway. Yeah.

0: No, I was making a typo joke.
1: What about this one? I call this one repertoire. Okay. So it starts with you. I just thought of it. This is you. I just thought of it. I'll leave it with you. No stress. Kiss, kiss.
2: Mm-hmm.
1: Well, bit familiar. For me, when do you ever say no stress? You say, I'm adding it to my repertoire.
2: Mm.
1: I say, cool beans.
2: Oh, yuck. What an ick.
1: You say, well, this is new. And I say, I'm aging it to my repertoire. Me. Crazy face.
2: Is that an actual typo?
1: Yeah, adding bugger. And then you, what a shame.

0: Bugger, bugger, what a shame.
1: And this was probably my favourite.
0: Have we got more?
1: This is the last one.
0: Okay.
1: This is where I'd had a few drinks.
0: Oh, dear.
1: And I think I had a new phone because I possibly lost my phone whilst consuming drinks. It's me sending you a text to test if it's working.
0: Okay. I can't wait.
1: Hey, is my phone sending texts?
0: You're saying that?
1: Yes. And then answer, yes. Then some hours later, no reply. You say, yes, what does that mean? Are you getting my text? I tried to call, goes to voicemail. I've written some hours later, I've just realized that yes, I sent that to myself. I'm answering my own text.
0: Okay, how does that sound?

0: just realized that, yes, I sent this to myself. I'm answering my own texts.
1: Yeah, I don't think that's going to the top of the charts anytime soon.
2: I think we should put out a compilation now. Pub test is coming up. 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Does it pass the pub test? It's Jonesy and Amanda driving you home for Jam Nation.
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11: 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Will it sound good? 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
0: Jonesy and Amanda.
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0: Hello there, it's Jonesy Demander driving you home this Thursday, the 3rd of September, and Thursday being Friday Junior, always good to get down to the Jonesy Demander Arms for...
1: The good old-fashioned pub test.
0: Thank you, Sam.
2: Let me ask you a question. Do you cold call people? And by cold call is a harsh term, but do you phone people unannounced?
0: If I want to get something done... I do.
2: Like what? What's an example?
0: You might want to talk to a tradie. You might want to get something sorted out.
2: Yeah,
0: I want a direct answer.
2: If you have to phone a business contact, that's different, I would think. Would you phone a friend? Would you cold call a friend?
0: I'm finding lately I'm texting first, firing a little bit of a warning shot. Mate, are you free? Can I talk to you for a minute? Even though I'm doing that with you, there was a time when I'd just talk or call you at any time.
2: Yeah.
0: But now I go, are you available to chat?
2: Yeah. And I respect that because you know... Sometimes, and also with it, when I'm home, I want to be, you know, spend some time sitting with Harley.
0: Yeah, of course.
2: So it's not like we're always free. I've been looking at some comments on this. There was an article in The Cut that was speaking about this. And most of the comments are saying, we're losing our society. People who want to isolate, that's a mental health issue. It's not normal and human to be disconnected. But in this day and age, I would argue that we are contactable 24 hours a day. And so just because we don't answer the phone when you want to call us and we'd rather a text first or whatever does not make us antisocial. It means we spoke about boundaries a bit earlier, having boundaries around our availability, even with good friends, saying, I'm not up to the chat now, I've got dinner in the... I'm feeding the dog, I've got dinner, whatever it is, does not mean you're always available to chat and that does not make you antisocial. Mm. Well, you and I talk for a living. So I don't even like talking on the phone. I find that exhausting. And I will speak to my dad, I'll phone my brother, I'll talk to the kids, but they're the fastest conversations in the universe. And so I'm someone who would say, are you free for a chat if I felt like I needed a chat?
0: Mm.
2: But I think it's wrong to say that you're antisocial and inhumane and you've stepped away from society if you don't want to talk on the phone because we're contactable 24 hours a day. I don't want to be.
0: A text-based social boundary is ruining our personal relationships.
2: So cold calling your friends.
0: Does it pass the pub test?
2: Would you do it? Is that what you do?
0: Is it what we do now? It's Jonesy Demander driving you home for Jam Nation.
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13: Over on Kingsmeadows Link, there's some slow-moving traffic at the Hobart Road exit. And nearby on Hobart Road, it is moving busy both ways at Risley Street. Otherwise, looking to Newstead, there's some southbound delays on Elfin Road, passing Hobblers Bridge Road. 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I'm Mia. More traffic tomorrow morning on LAFM.
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0: Hello, it's Jonesy Demanda driving you home. I just think my deodorant just gave out then while I was ripping it up a drum solo.
1: Not just then.
0: Have you noticed? Do I smell?
1: No, I'm joking.
0: Is everything okay?
1: Yeah.
0: Let's get into Instagram.
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0: No time for sweat. 10 questions, 60 seconds on the clock. You can pass if you don't know an answer. We'll come back to that question if time permits. Get all the questions right, $1,000.
1: You can make it $2,000 by answering a bonus question, but it's double or nothing.
0: Mitch is in Beaumont Hills.
1: Hello, Mitch.
6: Hello, Amanda. How are you?
1: I'm very well, thank you. You sound like you've got a good radio voice.
6: Thank you.
1: Have you been told that before?
6: No.
1: Oh. Brendan, a bit jelly?
0: Not at all. Mitch, anytime you want to come and do this, you can.
6: No, I'm nervous enough just speaking to you on the phone, let alone doing it.
0: Mitch, don't be nervous.
1: Mitch.
0: We're all sitting around in our underpants.
1: Calm yourself down.
0: It's Amanda's weekend.
1: You have to focus here. We've got 10 questions, 60 seconds. Do say pass if you're not sure, okay, because we might have time to come back.
6: Certainly.
1: Good luck, Mitch, because here we go. Question number one, what animal meows?
6: A cat.
1: Question two, how many wheels does a tricycle have?
6: Three.
1: Question three, who is the current treasurer of Australia?
6: Jim Chalmers.
1: Question four, the drink sake is made from what?
6: Rice.
1: Question five, who is the villain in Peter Pan?
6: Ooh, pass.
1: Question six, what's the nickname for the London Underground system?
6: Ooh, pass.
1: Question seven, Yakult originated from which country?
6: Oh, Germany?
0: Oh.
1: I would have said Germany too. It's actually Japan.
6: Oh, there you go.
1: Yes, I would have thought it was Germany. Peter Pan, the villain, I'm sure you might have, it would have come to you at some point. It's Captain Hook.
6: Oh, yeah, that one would have come.
1: And the nickname for the London Underground is the Tube.
6: That was the one that was escaping me.
1: Oh,
6: Thank you so much.
1: Thank you, Mitch.
0: Thank you.
1: Jonesy Chuck Sasicki, I'll give you a call.
0: Sure, I'll give you Amanda's details, mate. No
1: thank
0: worries.
1: Thank you, Mitch.
0: Thank you, Mitch. If you'd like to play Instagram, you can register jonesyandamanda.com.au.
1: Coming up next, do you just phone your friends for a chat or do you text them beforehand? Cold calling your friends, does it pass the pub test?
0: It's Jonesy and Amanda driving you home for Jam Nation.
3: Jonesy and Amanda. Come on, I want you waiting
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0: Jonesy Demander driving you home. Let's get on down to the Jonesy Demander Arms for the pub test.
1: The pub test.
2: Pub test.
1: Does it pass the pub test?
3: If something sounds unlikely, then it should fail the pub test.
2: Yeah, the pub test.
4: Doesn't pass the sniff test.
5: Stop it. It's not helpful.
0: Cold calling your friends, does it pass the pub test?
6: What kind of person are you and what kind of friends do you have? A lot of the comments here are saying, if you don't just pick up a phone and call your friends, you're inhumane, you've disconnected from society, what's wrong with you? I talk all day and I don't want to necessarily talk on the phone. And I think modern society, it's not like the old days where there's one phone in the house and that was it. If you're home, you're home. If you weren't, you weren't. And answering the phone is the most exciting thing in the world.
0: Mm.
6: Now we are contactable 24 hours a day. And sometimes you don't want to be contactable. I think it's perfectly acceptable to say, hey, are you up for a quick chat? Or whatever it is.
0: Yep. But as soon as someone says, are you up for a quick chat? You say no. You instantly say no.
6: I think no, but I say yes.
0: Unless it's an opportunity, it's something good.
6: What about a friendship? I'm talking about your, like, if Scott Mays just calls you out of the blue.
0: Oh, I'd love to hear from him. He hasn't rung me for some time.
6: Well, why don't you phone him out of the blue?
0: Well, I do.
6: Out of the blue?
0: All the time.
6: Do you?
0: I do. I ring him quite regularly.
6: Okay. So you said before you like to text people beforehand.
0: But he works in a place where, you know, he's got a high-pressure job and there's a lot of, you know, things that could blow up. So
6: why don't you phone him out of work hours on a weekend, say?
0: Okay.
6: Your convictions I did, are
0: actually,
6: so
0: you know
6: strong.
0: What? I rang him when I was painting
6: his
0: my rudder.
6: A year ago.
0: I was painting him a rudder and I rang him.
6: Yeah.
0: And we had a good old chat.
6: Nice.
0: So
6: there you go. So what do you think? Cold calling your friends. Do you do it? Does it pass the pub test?
7: Yes, because if you don't want to answer, if it's not convenient, don't answer. Just because your phone rings does not mean you have to answer it.
8: It does if you know your friends well enough and you've got the discretion to know who you can and who you can't and who you should maybe text first to see if they're available.
9: Oh, of course it does, because you know what? With the blokes, they can go months without talking to their mates and then all of a sudden, bang, they ring them and it's like we're talking yesterday.
6: Yeah.
0: That's what happens.
6: Yeah, and it's lovely. It is
0: Thank
6: lovely.
0: Thank you for all your calls.
6: I understand,
0: and look, I just
6: that
0: got a
6: lovely
0: message from the scamp there. A big thumbs up.
6: Show me.
0: All right, my phone's
6: oh,
0: off.
6: Oh, what a shame.
0: I could send it.
6: I could send it.
0: Apologies to Mickey Dolenz fans who were hanging for our interview with Mickey Dolenz. He's gone MIA, according to his management.
6: Well, we said we had to be on air, so we couldn't, we couldn't just call it any time.
0: I know that Margaret of Ivanhoe is still coming to terms that we didn't have Mickey on the show.
10: Hello.
6: If I said to you, hey, we might have Mickey Dolenz on the show, would you go, wow?
10: Yeah.
6: See? Yes.
10: Wow.
6: That's right.
0: Margaret's beside herself.
6: No, but you don't have to.
0: Look, I'm just saying, Mickey's free to come on the show.
6: You don't have to be a major Monkees fan.
0: No.
6: To go, wow, Mickey Dolenz.
0: Yeah, it's a nostalgia kick. What's your favourite Monkees song, Margaret?
10: I don't know. I don't have one.
0: Oh, okay.
6: No, but you might like them from their TV show, Brendan.
0: Yeah.
6: You know, you don't.
0: Do you remember their TV show, Margaret?
10: I do.
6: Thank you.
10: I can't remember the name of it, but I do remember it.
6: Thank you, Margaret.
0: It's called
6: The Monkees, was it? Brendan, what's wrong with you?
0: Maybe Life 360 for Mickey.
11: Righto, you two. That's enough.
6: He'll never come on now. You were so mean about him.
0: I think I'll
6: You think you can live with that?
0: I think I'll be okay. Well, we'll be back tomorrow. Friday Field Sessions, not Mickey Dolenz, the next best thing, Anthony Kalea.
6: He's going to sing his heart out and we can't wait.
0: If you missed anything on the show and you want to catch up, jonesydemander.com.au. 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

0: Christian O'Connell Show. We had an amazing email from Vanessa. This is all What Are the Odds, where every Wednesday we look for your stories of coincidence and chance. She told this incredible story that when she was in primary school, her friends and her used to walk to school together, and on the way they'd pick some lemons. We did it so often that they started taking sugar and spoons every morning to make them taste even better. Those were the days, kids, before apps. There's no Snapchatting. The old lady that lived up there ended up catching us taking her lemons. She went to school and picked us out one by one, pointing at us with her walking stick. This is an incredible scene, right? I think you said yesterday, actually, off air, shame on the school for indulging that lady. You can't just wander up to school and go, hey, can you sort up a lineup for me, please?
1: Oh, they're in the middle of class.
0: Do you know who did it? Yeah. So you better spot them in a lineup. Well, just tell us now. Make them terrifying experience of in a lineup as a young'un. That stays with you for ages. That fear of an old lady walking up, tapping it like a stick, you know, like a jailer in prison, dragging it along the ground.
1: You had no rights back in the day, it seemed, as a child.
0: No, not you like really now. Didn't.
2: You forfeited all rights.
0: Yes, you forfeited all rights the moment you were born. So today on the show, we're looking for anyone who has been in a lineup. Lisa, welcome to the show. So have you been in a lineup? This is a different kind of lineup.
3: I haven't personally been in a lineup, but my husband's been in what you might call an audio lineup.
0: Oh, so, I love the sound of this. An audio lineup. How did that work?
3: Well, he was in Darwin. He was going to school in Darwin. He was about 13 years old, just started high school, and him and his mate wagged school, wagged a couple of lessons, went down to the milk bar, playing Battlestar Galactica.
0: Good times.
3: And during that time, somebody has done a bomb scare at the school, at his school. And so they were trying to sneak back into school after their 20 cents had run out and looking pretty guilty. So trying to sneak back into school, and they got caught and they had to go into the office and talk on a phone, the old dialer, and say over the phone, there's a bomb in the school.
2: Oh, wow.
0: This is a voice lineup.
2: Yeah.
3: A voice lineup. And so then the old receptionist is like, yep, that's them.
1: Oh, that's the flimsiest way to
0: identify
1: someone.
0: That's not admissible in court, is it?
1: Oh, yeah, it sounds
0: about right. Sounds like, what, a kid's voice? They all sounded like a bit squeaky in that age. Yeah.
1: And surely if you're the kid, you're putting on a bit of a voice or something.
0: Yeah, there's a bomb.
1: There's a bomb there.
3: And no offence, but my husband still, at 58, has a very high-pitched voice.
0: He's terrified to reveal his true voice. Unless that receptionist goes, it is him!
3: It is him. So nothing really big deal happened, but the police were there. Police were called. Police came. Wow. There was no bomb in the school.
0: No, of course not. Wow.
3: But
0: Lisa,
3: that was
0: incredible
3: just the
0: story.
3: We got out of school in those days.
0: Yeah. Lisa, thank you very much for your story. Brilliant one.
3: No worries.
0: Yeah. That's incredible. Nick, welcome to the show. So have you been in a lineup?
4: Yes, picture the scene. It was the mid-1990s in the UK, impoverished first-year uni student just walking the streets of the city centre and approached by a policeman and asked to accompany him to the station and did a line-up and was paid £10, which puts a whole new meaning on £10 pom. And then actually went on to make a career of it. Did about six across my university years.
1: Suspicious-ass face.
4: The issue after the first one was I left with my £10 and walking the streets to get back to university accommodation, somebody tried to mug me for the £10.
0: Oh, you're joking.
1: No.
0: So now you're back in the lineup, but you're not in the lineup. Yeah. You're working the lineup.
4: Working the lineup.
0: You must have like a loyalty card at that cop shop in London.
4: Absolutely. And my
0: mate, Nick's back. Better call Nick.
4: Was about the last one I did, where the alleged perpetrator, between doing the offence and the lineup, had grown a moustache. So had the mow. So all of us in the lineup were asked to wear duct tape on our top.
2: Oh, my God. No.
0: Nick, this is one of the funniest stories I've ever heard. Oh, wow.
2: Wow.
0: Nick, one of the funniest stories of the year. We're sending some prizes. Really, really funny stuff, Nick. Thank you for sharing.
4: Great. No problem. Thanks, Christian.
0: My God, what stories.
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0: Christian O'Connell Show. What condiments get stored in the fridge? Oh, mustards?
1: Yeah. I do mustards, yes.
2: Yeah. Mayo.
0: Ketchup?
1: Mayo.
0: Mayo ketchup?
1: Mm. Yeah, tomato
0: but
1: sauce.
0: I don't put brown sauce or barbecue sauce. That doesn't get into the fridge.
1: I agree, and I don't know why.
0: No, it's like an exclusive nightclub.
1: Yes.
2: Oh, no, we do. All the sauces go in there.
0: No. Barbecue sauce in the pantry.
1: Yeah.
0: You know, along with my Worcester sauce as well. But tomato sauce goes in the fridge.
1: Now, producer Tina called me a sick freak earlier for putting Tim Tams in the fridge.
2: They go in the fridge.
1: But,
2: and they
1: Patsy.
2: Give it a beautiful, like it's crispy anyway, but just an extra crisp when you bite
1: It's crunchier, yeah.
0: When do they ever become molten lava?
1: No, but they're just a little bit soft if you put them in the
0: fridge.
1: You
0: want a bit of extra crunch?
1: I do.
0: Al dente. Ambassador with these Tim Tams. We spoil you. Now, I'm noticing the Chuckle Sisters are bouncing up and down in their chairs with their hands in the air. What is it? You listen to a disco track or you got something to contribute?
3: No, that is foul. What's the point of a Tim Tam?
0: Sorry, can you just slow down and speak English? You just went, that is foul. Listen, redneck. That is foul.
1: What foul?
0: Yeah, exactly.
3: Why
0: the show today?
3: No chocolate ever exists in the fridge.
0: I disagree. There is a right time sometimes to put it in there.
3: When?
0: I've never seen them so riled. Wow. The things we've said to you sometimes, there's nothing. Rio makes out every day you're useless, and I'm always saying no, and nothing from them.
3: And it's scientifically proven
0: you printed off

0: on what I call fake facts.
1: They're not fake facts.
0: They're fake facts.
1: Scientific facts.
0: That's me tearing out your little fake facts.
1: Putting your school projects in the fridge.
0: Your school projects on the floor.
1: Changes the
0: run and
1: taste
0: tell your mummy.
1: According to actual scientifics.
2: Yes, but science. It
0: actual scientifics.
1: God damn it.
2: But it improves the
0: oh,
2: taste.
0: Oh, I love
2: it
0: scientifics.
2: Does. Scientifics.
0: Oh, no, yes.
1: The facts. Cold temperature dulls the flavour.
0: Get out
2: no,
0: of there.
2: Fake facts. Fake facts. Fake
0: flat earth. Flat earther.
1: The texture changes. Chocolate is designed to melt below body temperature. So when you pop it in the fridge, it stays harder longer and you don't get that smooth melt in the mouth feeling.
0: No, I don't want premature melting. Otherwise, it's all gone too soon.
1: So also, true. It can absorb other odours from the fridge, which changes the taste
0: I'm happy
1: of the
0: that.
1: Chocolate. That's
0: terrible.
1: Yeah, I like
0: terrible. To have a chocolate with it. It's a taint of a bit of cheddar there or some just about to sour milk. Has this got any sense of mould here? High notes of mould and a little bit of feta there as well, and a red onion that's been in there too long.
2: Like red wine, you would take out and you would open the lid. And
0: yes.
2: It's called the lid.
0: Cork, commonly known, but lid.
2: And it changes the flavour,
0: yes.
2: But it improves the flavour.
0: That's right, yes.
2: It grows,
0: oxidisation is happening.
3: Yes.
1: But red wine also is outside of the fridge. You shouldn't put red wine in the fridge.
0: Depends what country, and sometimes they stick a Pinot in the fridge. There's a thing called fridge coolers and wine coolers.
2: A chilled red. Ever
1: for
2: heard
1: whites,
2: of it?
1: For whites.
2: No, there's chilled reds. Look it up.
4: No, there's reds as well.
2: Thank you, Patsy would know.
0: Now, Patsy. Patsy, where would you put a Tim Tam?
4: In the fridge, absolutely.
0: Yeah.
4: Absolutely.
0: The single the mother of Australia.
4: Yes.
0: On this show, I will bow down to Patsy.
4: Asterisks
0: occasionally.
4: Simple maths.
0: Yes, simple maths.
2: Yes.
0: Science simple. Meets maths, and maths puts a beat down on scientific's ass.
4: Don't know the
0: that's what's happening right now, Australia. Grab Gabby popcorn. Tim Tams, in or out of the fridge?
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1: 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Good.

0: Christian O'Connell's show. Are we a divided nation? I fear we are. It's all come down to this moment. Tim Tams, in or out of the fridge? Where are you on this great divide? Rio and I and Patsy united for once in the fridge. It is going off today in this show and also now on the lines. Chris.
1: Tim Tams and red wine in the fridge in Australia, on the kitchen bench in England.
0: Now, look, I agree with the Tim Tams in the fridge, but I can't stand any wine that's been anywhere near a fridge. Red wine shouldn't be in the red wine stuff. Should not be in the fridge.
2: Even a nice chilled wine on a summer's day?
0: No. It doesn't get that warm where it's like tea.
3: Yeah, that's true.
0: You know, come on. Oh, so you don't leave out in the baking sun, do you?
3: No, we don't.
0: It's not on the barbecue being warmed up. But yeah, Chris, I'm with you in the fridge for the Tim Tams. Let's go to Tommy now.
4: G'day there. Definitely TTC. Temperature touch control. Gotta be in the fridge. Gotta be in the fridge. Oh, the wife. The wife will know clearly because there's drip marks everywhere. Being yes. Brady, mate, in and out.
0: Yes. This is it. It starts. If you've got hot hands like you and I, it melts to touch.
4: Mate, and when you've got tradie hands as well,
0: same here.
4: All to do with the respect. Yeah, the wife will go to town on you. She'll know
0: absolutely.
4: Straight away.
0: My wife goes to town on me only once a year on my birthday. No, I mean, takes me to town. Will take me into town.
5: Do
0: some shopping, go and get some new D's merch or something like that. Yeah. Or a new pair of sneaks for the new school year. All right, Tommy, thank you very much. Let's go to, it's good to clear up that misunderstanding. Nikki.
6: How are you?
0: I'm good, Nikki. So, in or out? Tim Tams, in or out the fridge?
6: Definitely.
0: In! In, do you say?
6: Out.
0: In. Nikki said in. Who we got here? We're just annoying people today. Christy.
7: Hello.
0: Hi, Christy. In or out of the fridge for Tim Tams?
7: Well, weather dependent for me. So summertime, I would keep them in the fridge.
0: Yeah.
7: Because you don't want meltage.
0: No.
7: But any other time of the year, 100% in the cupboard in the biscuit barrel.
0: Oh, no. Now, intern Pete is with us.
8: Yes, hello.
0: You have heard from the CEO.
8: Yeah.
0: This goes right to the top of Arnott's.
8: It feels like election night. I've got paperwork going on everywhere here. The question is, before we get to the official answer, is how did we get there? Let's just remind everyone, a lot of people might not know this. Ian Norris, he invented the Tim Tam. I reached out to him first. He invented it. He was a food technologist.
0: It would be an English guy called Ian.
8: Yeah, absolutely. He's dead. He's no longer with us, which is very sad.
0: Gone too soon. R.I.P. Ian Norris.
8: Sorry, I probably said that a bit bluntly, but
0: yeah,
8: so I reached out to family members. Yep. Unfortunately, no.
0: Well, they don't need bothered by some crazy Australian on the radio, a middle-aged intern. When did he pass?
8: Well, he passed away in 2014. Very, very sad. Look, it was just.
0: And they kept him in a fridge.
8: Well, no, I'm not sure.
5: On the bench.
8: I'm not sure, but I just thought maybe he had a conversation at some stage with a family member and said, you've got to keep them in the fridge or not in the fridge.
0: Yeah, you think his last words were, please come closer. Marie, come closer.
8: Rest in peace,
0: Ian.
8: George is the CEO. Now, one of his team members has worked tirelessly to give us an official statement. Nearly half of Aussies prefer a cool Tim Tam, with 40% choose to store it in the fridge and just 35% in the pantry, with a further 15%.
0: Yeah.
8: Of Tim Tams prefer both. So both.
0: It's a hung state.
8: It's a very diplomatic
0: but
8: statement.
0: But what does the CEO, what would the CEO do?
8: Well, I've had to analyse what he has said there, and it basically, the pantry wins.
0: No, it doesn't. Listen, get George on the line. Call George. Call George now.
8: Yeah, okay.
3: How can 40% say they're in the fridge, 35% in the pantry, and you think pantry wins?
0: No. Okay, based on what? That doesn't add up.
5: That's Pete.
3: That's
5: fail maths, Pete.
3: That's simple maths, as Patsy would say.
0: Well, simple maths are simple.
5: Get me involved
3: in agreeing with you.
0: No, we're agreeing with you. Petonomics does not wash.
8: Sorry, wait, I've got
0: why are you waving a small laptop at me?
8: Because I've just got another email from Arnott's. Okay, one second. Yes, we will send you guys just heaps of Tim Tams. That's good.
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0: Christian O'Connell's show. Today's Time Waster on International Monkey Day. We're looking for your monkey movies. Be careful with monkeys. No laughing business. Ripped face off.
1: Oh, no. Yeah. Oh, my goodness. Silver.
0: The big baboonski.
1: Gold.
0: Throw caca from the train.
1: Silver plus.
0: Gone gorilla. Not gone girl. Gone gorilla. Mystery surrounds this story.
1: Silver plus.
0: Ape fear.
1: Gold.
0: No Donkey Kong Country for old men.
1: Silver plus.
0: Saving Primate Ryan.
1: Gold.
0: And Seven was a chilling old movie.
1: Oh, I hate
0: wasn't
1: that.
0: It?
1: Oh, that movie actually gives me nightmares.
0: But don't worry, I've got a better one. Seven monkeys jumping on the bed.
1: That is a much better
0: no
1: movie.
0: No more monkeys jumping on the bed. You heard what the doctor said. Mama's just called him.
1: Gold. Oh, I hate that movie. So I still have
0: just
1: nightmares
0: awful
1: about it.
0: That box.
1: What? Don't. I genuinely.
0: Here's we should have realised then, Spacey.
1: The clues were pretty right in front of her.
0: Hiding in plain sight. Anyway.
1: Much nicer movie, though.
0: Yeah, what you got?
1: Deep Chimpact. Little Albert the Second up in space.
0: Now we know his name. Yeah, right, Silver.
1: Have you seen that movie about the mafia monkeys?
0: Oh, yeah.
1: Baboon Doc Saints.
2: Oh, that's actually really good.
0: Bronze.
1: This, this gorilla's got to do a big talk during wartime.
0: Oh, yeah?
1: It's King Kong speech.
0: No, that's good.
1: He won an Oscar for it.
0: Gold. King Kong speech.
1: And R.I.P., she did a lot of good work, but her best work was Goodall Hunting.
0: Oh, wow. To Jane Goodall. Yes, very smart. All right, gold for that. What have you got there? Monkey movies. Rio, you're primed and ready to mark.
1: I'm primate and ready to mark.
0: Oh, my God. This guy's got the zingers. A baboon with a view.
1: Gold.
0: Well done, Tracy. King Kong and I.
1: Gold.
0: Not Forgiven. Great Westerner. Unforgiven.
1: Silver.
0: Monkey Largo.
1: Silver.
0: I Know What You Did With the Last Banana.
1: Gold.
0: She's the Mandrill.
1: Silver.
0: Any Given Sunday.
1: Silver plus.
0: Chimps playing American football. Great. I'd watch that. Hunt for the Red Astober.
1: That's gold.
0: Well done, Corey. Tango and Cash.
1: Silver plus.
0: The Curious George of Benjamin Button.
1: Silver.
0: Almost. Pretty in Pink Bum.
1: Silver.
0: Come on. Primates of the Caribbean.
1: Gold.
0: When Harry Met Sally.
1: Gold.
0: Well done, Steve. Horton Fings a Poo.
3: Oh.
1: Come on now, bro.
0: I thought that was gold. It's smart.
1: I guess it's smart.
0: Chimpanzoo Lander.
1: Silver.
0: Tough Luck Mitch. Silverback Mountain.
1: Gold.
0: There's Simeon About Mary.
1: Gold.
0: That's very good, Mark. There's Simeon About Mary. Iron Mandrill.
1: Silver plus.
0: What about old Capuchin Phillips?
1: Gold.
0: Steve, that's very good. Steve Harmon did that one. Capuchin Phillips. Diary of a Chimpy Kid.
1: Gold.
0: What on Adam? Monkey Magic Mike, a stripper chimp.
1: Oh, now you're talking.
0: Oh, yeah?
1: I don't wonder why I said that. Oh, Silver.
0: Gave a little bit too much away there, my friend. Hey, whatever floats your boat, my friend. You want to pay cash to a chimp that strips, gives you a little lap dance? That's your business. Good for you.
1: It's not exactly what I said.
0: It's what I'm interpreting it as. Anyway, where were we? I'll tell you what
1: we're
0: trying
1: to defend myself.
0: We're on the radio. Kong in 60 seconds.
1: Silver.
0: What about Big Marmoset's house?
1: Gold.
0: What about old Monkey Magic Mike? Oh, he's falling to pieces over there. Come on. Focus, Rio. He's getting all giggly.
1: Gold.
0: Big Marmoset's house.
1: Yeah, still gold.
0: Oh, sorry. I don't know. Macaque to the future.
1: Silver Fox.
0: All right. Who is today's Albert the Second?
1: It's Capuchin Phillips.
0: Capuchin. You then give it to Monkey Magic Mike. You fall to pieces of the excitement. He's salivating at the mouth. Accusations. The headline. That's the Christian O'Connell show for today. Thank you very much for your strong opinions about Tim Tams in or out of the fridge. We're back tomorrow. Take care.
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11: 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Shane Bryan with you. Tonight, we go to war with our classic 80s album. It was the album that changed everything for U2. Big singles, including their first top 10 hit. It's War by U2. Let's get underway. This is Stevie Nicks, another very big song for her from 1989, Rooms on Fire. You're on the 80s at 8.

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0: You're on the 80s at 8, Shane Bryan with you, and it's time to take a look at our classic 80s album.
1: Before singles ruled everything, albums told the whole story. Drop the needle, flip the tape. No skipping tracks here. We're diving into a classic 80s album.
0: Tonight's classic 80s album is a record that turned four young musicians from Dublin into one of the biggest bands in the planet. Released in February 1983, War was U2's third studio album, and it became their first UK number one, knocking Michael Jackson's Thriller from the top spot. It also featured some of the band's most enduring songs, including New Year's Day, Two Hearts Beat as One, and the very powerful Sunday Bloody Sunday. But the story of War really starts with producer Steve Lillywhite. So Lillywhite had worked with U2 on their first two albums, Boy and October, helping them capture that raw energy that made them such a compelling live act. By the time they entered Dublin's Windmill Lane Studios to record War, there was a growing confidence in the band and a clear sense that they were finding their identity. The result was a tougher, more focused sound, and Bono's lyrics became more political, the Edge's guitar became more distinctive, and U2 suddenly sounded ready for the world stage. I caught up with Steve Lillywhite and asked him about the early years working with the band and helping shape that sound that would lead to their breakthrough album, War.
2: When I worked with them, I remember the very first gig I went to see, they flew me over to the west of Ireland, and it was, I loved it. And I said, well, look, let's do a single. So we did a single, and you know, like everyone in those days, we all knew there was something great about them. Yeah. They were not the finished article, and it took three albums to get a hit single.
3: Yes.
2: But we developed the team. If they're anything, they just, everyone who works for U2 has been with them for years.
3: Yeah.
2: You know, and that's a good sign of family. Yeah, it's, and I'm seeing them next week. You know, we're still mates, and wow, you know, who knows? We'll see what happens. And I mean, we've spent more than half our lives together, you know, through good times and bad.
3: How much of your influence do you think you had on the shaping of them as a band?
2: The early days, quite a lot, because again, they'd never really been into a fancy studio. I was the alpha male in the studio leading them. Now, you know, it's very different now because they have all their own studios, their own equipment, their own teams of people. So, you know, my influence when I work with them later on is probably not as much as it was in those days. But, you know, it's still good. But no, those first three albums, it was, you know, I was leading it, and we finally got a hit on the third album with New Year's Day, which honestly was like, okay, great. Now, you know, we'll stay friends.
0: If you want to hear that whole interview, head over to the iHeart app and check out Long Way to the Top with Shane Bryan. This is Where It All Began, their first big single, U2 and New Year's Day on the 80s at 8.

And wrapping up the 80s at 8 classic 80s album, Sunday Bloody Sunday from U2's breakthrough album War. Now, you can make a very strong case that this was the moment that U2 stopped being a promising Irish band and became international stars. War gave them their first UK number one album, powered by songs like Sunday Bloody Sunday and New Year's Day. Suddenly, they were playing to much bigger audiences around the world. But instead of making War Part 2, they took a surprising turn. Producer Steve Lillywhite stepped away after three albums. They created Live at Red Rocks with Jimmy Iovine. U2 then teamed up with Brian Eno and Daniel Lanois for 1984's The Unforgettable Fire. The sound became more atmospheric and experimental, and it set the stage for what many consider to be their masterpiece, The Joshua Tree, just a few years later. So while War was the breakthrough, it was also the end of U2's first chapter. Everything that followed, the stadium tours, global superstardom, was built on the foundation laid by this album, U2's War. Now, after the break, we'll hear a song that did for Cheap Trick what War did for U2. It took them from cult favourites to chart-topping superstars, the power ballad that gave the band their first and only US number one hit, The Flame.

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0: You're on the 80s at 8. Shane Bryan with you and Journey, Don't Stop Believing. When it was released in 1981, it was a hit, reaching the top 10 in both the US and the UK. But nobody could have predicted it would become one of the most beloved rock songs of all time. The song is famous for its unusual structure. Most songs actually hit the chorus early, but Don't Stop Believing doesn't deliver the title line until right at the end of the song. It shouldn't work, but somehow it works perfectly. Coming up after the break, Frankie says, relax. Relax, don't do it. When you want a second to it. Relax, don't do it. When you want to come. One of the most controversial hits of the 80s, the BBC actually banned the song from radio and television because of its lyrics. The ban backfired, turned the song into one of the decade's biggest sellers, making Frankie Goes to Hollywood overnight stars. That's coming up next on the 80s at 8.
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Well, that wraps up the 80s at 8 for tonight and for this week. 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

0: 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Have a fantastic night. 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
1: Good morning, I'm Jane Drew. Back local beef producers is the message in the community following Woolworth's shock breakup with the state's beef suppliers. The Bureau of Meteorology has issued a severe weather warning forecasting damaging winds today.
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1: Geelong's Andrew Mackey is reportedly the target of Tassie Devils for our GM of footy. And there's plans to capture a bull on the loose in the Bridport area this morning.
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0: 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Oh, what a finish!
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0: Boston 2000. Music hits me so hard, makes me say, oh my lord. '60s and '70s tracks that stand the test of time.
1: There she was, just walking down the street. On the close, I'm trying to
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1: And this poor Melbourne mum decided that she would get a costume for her daughter, Mary Poppins.
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13: Good morning, I'm Judy Augustine. Investigations into the fire at the Tungatinna Power Station will continue today, with authorities unable to set foot inside the building yesterday due to hazardous conditions brought about by strong winds and loose debris. The full extent of the damage remains unknown at this stage. However, we're assured that Tasmania's energy supply will not be impacted. A Tasmanian MP has described the AUKUS agreement as appalling. On the final day of a civil inquiry into the pact, Federal member Andrew Wilkie fronted the inquiry in Canberra yesterday, accusing the Albanese government of simply wanting to look tough, saying the agreement ties us to an eye-watering cost and an unreliable ally in the US. The inquiry heard from other key political figures, including former Deputy PM Kim Beazley and former Defence Minister Christopher Pyne. Liberal Bass MP Guy Barnett says he doesn't support the current draft bill to ban conversion therapy in Tasmania. The bill by the Greens is currently being revised before it will be introduced to Parliament. Mr Barnett said he'd shared his feedback about the bill.
14: Tasmania should be a place where people are welcomed and feel valued, but it should be a place where there's coercive control and serious harm occurs. So I think there's a lot that we have in common.
13: New data shows Tasmania is punching above its weight when it comes to export growth. Our exports sitting at $5.15 billion, showing growth of 12.7% year on year. That's while the national average for growth is 3.8%. It's hoped the state's annual export growth will hit $15 billion by 2050. And a new exhibition is coming to Launceston. Spiders of Paradise will open at the Queen Victoria Museum and Art Gallery this weekend. It's a photographic exhibition providing a close-up look at one of Australia's smaller spider species. The work by Colombian-Australian artist Maria Fernanda Cardoso is on tour from the Museum of Contemporary Australian Art in Sydney.
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15: Morning, I'm Jackie Lim. Days on from CommBank's grim housing value prediction, NAB has issued its own. It's forecasting house prices across the nation's capital cities could fall around 7% from peak to trough. But NAB chief economist Sally Auld says even a decline of that size won't solve the country's affordability crisis. State and territory governments are preparing to challenge proposed changes to private health insurance rebates for older Aussies. Under the plan, more than 3 million over 65s could pay hundreds of dollars more for private health cover from April next year. 44,000 may drop their insurance altogether as a result, increasing pressure on already stretched public hospitals. A worsening Ebola outbreak in the Democratic Republic of Congo has now claimed more than 3,000 lives. The World Health Organization says vaccine trials are expected to begin in the coming months. And Audi has claimed the title of Australia's most trusted supermarket for a third straight year at the Roy Morgan Trusted Brand Awards.
0: 10% off almost everything is on now at TKD. It's the last chance to get Dad the perfect gift with 10% off almost everything at Toolkit Depot Launceston. Hurry in Saturday.
15: In sport, Hawthorn is one game away from the grand final after a stunning qualifying final. The Hawks led from the 16-minute mark of the first quarter for the remainder of the game, handing Fremantle its first loss at home for the season. Hawks coach Sam Mitchell says the pressure of the contest was at its peak.
16: In 10 years' time, when you put any 10 minutes of that game on, anyone watching it would say that looks like a final to me.
15: And in the NRL, the Bulldogs have bowed out of the season on a sour note, going down 34-20 against the Broncos in Sydney overnight. That's the latest in news and sport.
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17: Good morning. So far, so good across Lonnie's major arterials. The West Tamar Highway is moving nicely as you're heading inbound from Lagana, passing Riverside, and the same for the East Tamar Highway. 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It's Mandy. More traffic soon on LAFM.
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1: And good morning, Friday, September 4. Good to have you with us today. For Launceston, we're probably going to get a late shower and a top of 15 today, dropping down to 9 overnight, possible thunderstorms and 15 tomorrow. Then Sunday, all hanging out for this. Sunny and 19. Fabulous. For Scottsdale in the northeast, a late shower and a top of 13 today. 9 overnight, a possible thunderstorm and 13 tomorrow. And then on Sunday, good news again, sunny and 17. And for St Helens in the east coast, mostly cloudy today and 16. 10 overnight, rain and 15 tomorrow. And Sunday, mostly sunny out on the coast with a top of 18. 7 in Lonnie right now, 6 in Scottsdale, 8 degrees in St Helens. 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
0: It's your morning mood booster, live across Launceston and the northeast, and loving it. 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
1: 6 minutes past six, good morning. First, it was Tassie beef, now it's our local dairy. I mean, should we be worried about what's disappearing from our supermarket shelves? I reckon we should, and we're going to talk to Nathan Kalman this morning from Taz Farmers about it.
19: Also, if you see a legacy volunteer out and about today, I'm going to tell you why it's worth stopping by and buying a badge. It is Badge Week in Launceston, and a lifetime chasing trout and apparently collecting a few confessions of fly fishermen, Neil Gross swings by the studio to celebrate all things good about fly fishing this morning. I cannot wait on Bricky with BJ. This is Toto getting us underway. It's Rosanna this morning, 7 minutes past 6.

0: going a little stir crazy this morning, Friday, September 4. Welcome along. Good to have your company here the weekend. Here it almost is. Very much looking forward to getting out and getting amongst it. It is 6:15 here with BJ Fabricchi. Thanks to 40 Winks Launceston. Get the best night's sleep at the very best prices. And if you are heading out this weekend, maybe you get involved with a bit of community sport. Tail end of, where are we? We're getting towards the business end, the pointy end of the football season, aren't we? Finals are upon us. And then, of course, we can gear up for cricket season and the summer sports as well. But either way, we want to know about the people that make your local community sports really tick over. The Water Boys hand out the McDonald's Good Sport Award, our Macca's Good Sport Award, and they do it Saturday mornings on our Tassie Sports Show with Mitch and Xavier, of course. So we want to know about the ones that really look after the team, whether it's the administrator or someone that runs the lolly shop or the kiosk, does the bar in the local sporting club of a Saturday night, or maybe it's just the people that run the kids around and get them from A to B. 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So very nice indeed. Have a think. Who deserves a shout out? Tell us about it on our websites, and it could be going to someone really special in your sporting team. 17 minutes past six. Oh, it's way too early, isn't it? We'll have a little look at what's been making news overnight for you in around about 5 minutes from now, and a quick look at the front pages of our local papers.
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0: Susie and Chris stumbling in this morning, 25 minutes past six. 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
0: Now, I don't know if you caught any of the photos released by TAS Fire Service yesterday of the Tungatina Hydro Power Station blaze. Extraordinary images, and 25 crews were brought in to fight the blaze and get it back under control when it went up Wednesday evening. And just, just extraordinary amount of damage. Apparently, the suggestion is an electric fault. An electric fault is what was at the heart of the blaze. I believe that's the early indications. One way or another, that station does supply about 6% of our power. It is one of our major hydropower stations in the state. Front page of the Mercury today. For the Examiner, the front page story is extreme violence at Launceston CBD bus stops leave business owners in fear. There are people not very, very happy at all about the problematic St. John Street bus stop. So front page news of the Examiner. Having a little look at what's making news nationally, the Hawks stunned the Dockers in Perth to book a home prelim final. Go the Tassie Hawks in the last couple of weeks, where we can refer to them as the Tassie Hawks. I believe that's coming off the Guernsey as of next year. Dockers fans not very happy after last night in Perth, though. And other big news this morning, the Bureau of Meteorology is forecasting the strongest El Nino on record, as research points to an alarming climate change influence. And being overseas recently, gosh, it was hot in the UK and they were recording record temps. We've got another summer season, of course, just around the corner. You've got to think about getting bushfire ready, no matter where you live, and having the go bag ready and the bushfire plan sorted. And importantly, very importantly, the insurances paid up just in case. We never know. And I've got a feeling we're in for a shocker of a summer. Also this morning, and this goes hand in hand with the story about the El Nino, Australia's ski fields have been closing early. It's been a shocker of a snow season in Australia, and many ski resorts have shut down early as a result. And I was just only looking at some photos yesterday from up my inner way, where we were getting some snow and very sleet-like conditions in Tassie. But that's a far cry from what the Big Island's high country has been experiencing in the last couple of months. Very mild temperatures and lots of frequent rain. The weather. It's going to be quite a lot to talk about in coming years, I have a funny feeling. All right, so we better have a little look at what else is making news, and our bureau's ready to let loose, and they're along next.
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10: Good morning, I'm Judy Augustine. Questions were raised in State Parliament yesterday around the maintenance of the Tungatinna Power Station after it was gutted by fire on Wednesday night. Labor leader Josh Willey asked when the facility had last undertaken a comprehensive condition and fire safety assessment. Treasurer Erica Bett said Hydro Tasmania performs routine upgrades.
11: A deluge fire protection system was installed at Tungatinna in 2005. Fire mains and hydrants have recently been upgraded. Routine fire alarm system testing has recently been completed.
10: An investigation into the cause of the fire will continue today after yesterday's efforts were hampered by hazardous conditions. Tasmania's Attorney General says a new bill removing good character references will help better reflect the impact on victims. Guy Barnett says the government has listened to victim survivors and campaigners.
12: We do not want our victims of crime sitting, listening to what might be a purportedly good character reference when they've committed such serious offences.
10: The Tasmanian Turf Club will receive $20,000 in funding from the Launceston City Council after it missed out on grant funding last month. The club, which runs the Launceston Cup, was overlooked for an innovation partnership grant. Councillor Alex Britton's motion that the club receive a one-off payment to support its event season was successful.
13: I do believe the Turf Club play an important role in the community by looking after the Mowbray Racecourse, being an economic and cultural driver in the community.
10: And one of Australia's smaller spider species will be the star of a new exhibition coming to the Queen Victoria Museum and Art Gallery this weekend. Spiders of Paradise is a photographic exhibition looking at the spider, which is usually 3 to 5 millimetres in size. It's by Colombian-Australian artist Maria Fernanda Cardoso and is on loan from Sydney's Museum of Contemporary Art Australia. Stay with us. Your national news and sport is next.
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15: Morning, I'm Jackie Lim. A fresh warning the nation's housing crisis is here to stay, with NAB's chief economist fearing it could take a generation to make home ownership affordable again. Sally Old says the lack of supply is being exacerbated by high rates, the war in Iran, and the government's tax changes. The human toll of Nepal's flood disaster is continuing to unfold. World Vision's Roslyn Gabriel says children are facing enormous uncertainty after witnessing scenes no child should ever see.
16: They don't know if they'll be relocated away from their villages because it's no longer safe to live on those riverbanks. These types of floods, unfortunately, could become more regular in the future, so they will have to move away.
15: Aid workers are providing both emergency supplies and psychological support, while Australian drones are expected to be deployed to find the missing in the next few days. And feminist author and activist Gloria Steinem has died at the age of 92. The American trailblazer, known as one of the most influential figures in the fight for gender equality.
9: Are painful muscle cramps and mild muscle spasms keeping you up at night? 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
15: In sport, the career of Jai Arrow comes to an end tonight, the 31-year-old playing his 100th and final game for the Bunnies against the Roosters. It's a career that's been cut short following the Stars' MND diagnosis. The AFL finals continue tonight with a sell-out crowd expected at the MCG to see the Blues and Cats go head-to-head. And plenty of big names take to the court on day 5 of the US Open this morning, including Alexander Zverev, Coco Gauff and Aussie top seed Alex de Minaur. That's the latest in news and sport.
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17: Good morning. A good drive into the CBD from Travellers Rest on the Bass Highway. Also for the Midland Highway, heading northbound from around the airport, and both the West and East Tamar Highways, citybound are travelling nicely. A lot can happen to the people you care about in a year, a month, a week. So ask, are you okay any day? Because the conversation can change a life. If you spot any traffic issues, 633 10 893. It's Mandy. More traffic soon on LAFM.
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18: And for Launceston, we can expect a late shower today. A top of 15 degrees, dropping down to 9 tonight. A possible thunderstorm tomorrow and 15. Then Sunday, the news is good. A sunny Sunday for Father's Day. Happy Sunday and 19 degrees in Lonnie. For Scottsdale in the northeast, a late shower and 13 today. 9 overnight, possible thunderstorms and 13 tomorrow. Sunday, sunny and 17. Very nice. And for St Helens in the east coast, mostly cloudy today. 16 expected. 10 overnight, rain and 15 tomorrow. And Sunday, mostly sunny and 18 degrees. 7 degrees in Launceston right now, 6 in Scottsdale, 8 in St Helens. 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
18: If you want to support Tassie farmers, it might start with where you shop and what you put in your trolley. We will have a chat with the CEO of Taz Farmers this morning about our Tassie beef and our Tassie yogurt and the fact that they're no longer going to be carried on certain supermarket shelves. Also, this week is badge week for Legacy. If you see a Legacy volunteer out and about, why not buy a badge for badge week? They do great work. And after seven this morning, two heads, three arms and an ego the size of a planet. Do you remember the classic BBC TV series that gave us the one, the only, the Zaphod Beeblebrox? That's our screen test coming your way this morning on Brekkie with BJ.

0: It's a little old time rock and roll this morning on LAFM and 7SD, 14 minutes to 7. You're with BJ for brekkie. Thanks to 40 Winks Launceston, get the best night's sleep at the very best prices. Now, we have a fabulous prize to give away. This is going to be quite something, and it is all about the spatula. We want to give you the chance to actually win the title of being Tassie's best home cook. So if you're cooking up something special for Father's Day this weekend, get a photo of it and get it into us via our website, LAFM or 7SD.com.au. Upload the picky of your best looking, most mouth-watering, eye-catching creation. And we're going to pick the five photos that appeal to us most. Let the public vote on them. We'll come down to two final cooks that will go head-to-head live in store at Harvey Norman Launceston, vying to win an incredible prize from Smeg, our cooking appliance specialists, including a Smeg oven, a cooktop, $3,000 in small appliances, all in all over $7,600 worth. Entries are now open. So if, as I say, if you're doing some cooking for Father's Day this weekend, maybe firing up the barbie on Sunday, the weather's looking good, get a picky of your best dish, get it into us, and you never know, the goodies could all be yours. 13 minutes to 7 coming up after 7 this morning. We are going to take you back to the early 80s. We've got a character called Zaphod Beeblebrox in the crosshairs of our screen test. Do you remember him? Do you remember what show he was on? That could be useful. Our screen test after 7.
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0: Now, I don't know if you've caught up with it, but Darren Hayes, ex-Savage Garden, has revealed what was happening behind the scenes while Savage Garden was becoming absolutely enormous, both here and on the other side of the ditch. He said he actually learned to sing by mimicking his mother. He grew up in Logan in Queensland, dreaming of becoming famous and also escaping home life. It was not a good situation for either him or his mother. It was, by the sounds of it, a rather violent home. And then at the same time, he suddenly thrust into international stardom when I Want You just went crackers back in, what was it, 96, 97? Their debut album won 10 arias in 1997. Extraordinary. But he said there was also another side to the success. He had to hide who he was. He had to hide his sexuality. He's got the record company saying, no, change your hair. You should move more like this. And you should, your photos should look more like that. But I tell you what, there was a lovely full circle moment when Hayes, as a result of all that success, was able to buy his mother a house outright, giving her the financial freedom to move on and leave his father. It's an interesting little interview that's doing the rounds from Darren Hayes this morning. Look it up online for more details. Coming up after seven, we are going to hop into our screen test this morning. One of the strangest characters in British TV history is our clue today, but can you remember the series he came from? His name? Zaphod Beeblebrox. Stir any memories? Then you should take the screen test after seven this morning.
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13: Good morning, I'm Judy Augustine. Authorities will today continue investigations into the Tungatina Power Station fire after yesterday's conditions were too dangerous for crews to access the site. The building is reported to be in varying stages of collapse. However, the full extent of the damage is not yet known. Road closures along the Lyell Highway are expected to remain in place for some time, with members of the public asked to avoid the area where possible. The Launceston City Council has passed its LGBTIQA plus action plan in an effort to make the city safer and more inclusive. The plan is 2 years in the making and aims to address the challenges faced by many in the community.
14: 2 years ago, I also shared a story of a friend of mine who was bashed to death on his way home from work simply because he was gay. This action plan aims to create the environment where people feel safe, respected and valued.
13: Councillor Susie Kai speaking there. Good character references for those who commit serious crimes might soon no longer be considered in sentencing in Tasmania. Attorney General Guy Barnett says the change is an important one for the sake of victims.
15: It's about keeping the community safe, supporting victims of crime and ensuring that serious offences made by any Tasmanians are held accountable for their actions.
13: Tasmania's Health Minister Bridget Archer will today join her mainland counterparts in challenging proposed changes to private health insurance rebates for older Australians. Under the plan, more than 3 million Aussies aged over 65 could pay hundreds of dollars more for private health cover from next April. Critics warn thousands may drop their insurance altogether, increasing the pressure on already stretched public hospitals. And a Tasmanian independent MP has accused the federal government of drinking the Kool-Aid on the final day of an AUKUS inquiry in Canberra. Andrew Wilkie told the panel the project did not have social licence and tied Australia to an unreliable ally in the US.
12: Thanks to the Newstead Hotel. Great food, live tunes and good times. 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The choice is yours at Newstead Hotel.
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16: Morning, I'm Jackie Lim. The new ACTU leader doesn't believe Labor's housing tax reforms have gone too far. That's despite predictions national values will have fallen by up to 9% by April next year. Melissa Donnelly has told the ABC workers need more affordable homes.
17: What workers tell us every day is that they can't live near where they work. When we talk about cost of living pressures, housing is one of the most significant.
16: The United Nations is warning we're entering a danger zone for extreme weather, predicting this current El Niño will be the worst since modern records began. It says the weather event will heighten the risk of droughts, floods, fires and extreme heat. The current pattern is expected to linger until at least February. Canberra is shutting down a popular graduate diploma that's seen a surge in international student enrolments. It comes amid concerns it's being used to extend visa stays instead of gaining the students' new qualifications. And Steve Irwin is being remembered as a larger-than-life conservationist and TV icon. Today marks 20 years since the crocodile hunter's passing.
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16: In sport, Frio has lost their first game at home this year, going down to the Hawks by 32. Coach Justin Longmuir says he can't afford to panic.
18: We're not dead and buried. We've earned the right for a double chance. I've got full faith that we can get back to our best footy.
16: The Dockers will host the winner of tonight's clash between the Cats and Blues. And Payne Haas has signed off from the Broncos in style, defeating the Bulldogs 34-20 in their final game of the season. Haas will join South Sydney in 2027. That's the latest in news and sport.
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19: Good morning. The East Tamar Highway is moving nicely as you're heading into town from Newnham and passing in for May. The West Tamar Highway delay-free from Lagana, and the CBD is moving also not too badly at all on Brisbane Street. 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If you spot any traffic issues, give us a call. 6331-0893. It's Mandy. More traffic soon on LAFM.
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4: LAFM's three-day forecast.
0: And it is 5 minutes past seven. Good morning. For Launceston, a late shower expected today. A top of 15 is forecast, dropping to 9 tonight. Possible thunderstorms and 15 again tomorrow. Then on Sunday, things are looking good, sunny and 19. For Scottsdale in the northeast, a late shower today. A top of 13, dropping to 7 overnight. Possible thunderstorms and 13 tomorrow. And on Sunday, sunny and 17. For St Helens and the east coast, we are looking at a mostly cloudy day and a top of 16. 10 overnight, rain and 15 tomorrow. Tomorrow and Sunday, mostly sunny with a top of 18 degrees. Currently, Launceston has got 7 degrees. Scottsdale's really cooled off. It's currently 4 degrees. And in St Helens, currently 8 degrees. 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
0: Good morning. We're going to catch up with a fly fisherman this morning, a lifetime chasing trout, and apparently collecting a few confessions and tall tales along the way. Also, how much power do the big supermarkets have over our farmers? We're going to talk to Nathan Kalman this morning of Taz Farmers. Some news this past week about Tassie beef and Tassie yoghurt on supermarket shelves that has got everyone seeing red. Also, Legacy. What do they do to help Northern Tasmania today? You might be surprised. It's badge week for Legacy, and Terry Byrne joins us this hour to tell us more and to encourage, hopefully, a little donation when you see the Legacy collectors out in the next day or so. That's all on Brekkie with BJ this morning on LAFM and 7SD.

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0: Right. Fancy winning a couple of tickets to Village Cinema and a couple of Valhalla Choc Tops today? Why not? And it's just in time for Father's Day. You know, Village have got some cracker movies on this week. Of course, Spider-Man, that's still going. And Cars 2. Look, they've got actually got, let me just grab my list. They've actually got some classics that are back on the big screen for Father's Day, including Cars, the 20th anniversary screening, T2, Judgment Day, Terminator 2, with a screening Sunday afternoon, and Batman, the 60th anniversary of the Batman movie. How much fun would that be? So, two tickets, two Valhalla Choc Tops. Choose your own adventure. Go and pick a movie. Take a dad or maybe just treat yourself, whatever you want to do. But we need an answer this morning to our screen test. And I want to know, in which classic BBC TV series would you have found a character by the name of Zaphod Beeblebrox? Let's see if this helps you.
3: This is terrific. They're trying to kill us. You know what that means?
4: Yes, we're going to die.
3: Yeah! No, maybe. Look, it means there's something down there they don't want us to have. And if they don't want us to have it that badly, then I want to have it even worse.
5: You mean there is someone down there?
3: Yeah, not now. It's all automatic defense systems, right?
4: What are we going to do?
3: Just keep cool.
0: Yes, keep cool and call 6331-0893. Which TV show, and actually originally book, was Zaphod Beeblebrox from? In which show did Zaphod Beeblebrox feature? Rather outrageous, two-headed, three-armed former president of the galaxy. Where was he from? What world? What story did he emanate from? Let's see if we can come up with a winner this morning. LAFM, good morning.
6: Morning, how you going?
0: Yeah, good. Who's this?
6: My name's Matt. I just heard you ask a question online and I thought I'd better call you up and see if I can get it right.
0: All right. Matt, did you recognise any of that description? The Zaphod Beeblebrox, this two-headed, three-armed former president of the galaxy. Do you know what show he was from?
6: Yeah, Hitchhiker's Guide to the Galaxy.
0: Hitchhiker's Guide to the Galaxy. And for bonus points, do you know who wrote the book?
6: Douglas Adams.
0: Ah, mate.
6: Well, I actually remember reading the book from my old man had it. So, you know, when you grow up, you read a book that your father has. So that's how I remember it.
0: Oh, my goodness. And, of course, the answer was 40. What was it? 40?
6: 42.
0: 42. Of course, no one knew what the question was, but the life, the universe and the meaning of everything was
6: that's
0: 42.
6: It. You got it for sure.
0: Hey, listen, a couple of tickets to the movies and some Valhalla Choc Tops. Can I tempt you?
6: Oh, by all means, I'll definitely go the chocolate. I don't know what I watch, though, but, yeah, no, the ice cream in itself sounds sensational.
0: Beautiful. I tell you what, you get your choice of the movies. There's all sorts of things on at the moment. There's Spider-Man, Paw Patrol. There's Insidious, Batman, Fall 2, Dog Stars. Lots to choose from.
6: Well, BJ, I'm fairly old, so I reckon Batman might be the go, actually.
0: Oh, I tell you what, the 60th anniversary of the 1960s movie looks like a lot of fun. It's on this Sunday. So you sit tight and I'll get you all sorted.
6: Awesome. Thanks, BJ.
0: Cheers, mate. Fantastic. 16 minutes past 7. And we will have another screen test next Monday for you on Brekkie with BJ.
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FM. There we go. Fabulous. Little Lion Man for us this morning. You're with BJ Fabrecki. It is 23 minutes past 7 and we're up to, what are we up to? Friday the 4th of September. It feels like spring has officially arrived. I mean, you know, we are officially in spring in September. We've had some decent temps and another good one on the way on Sunday. But ahead of that, Westbury is celebrating with a serious splash of spring colour. The Westbury Garden Club's annual spring flower show.

0: have to show off tomorrow.
1: Well, we've got plenty of daffodils. I've got plenty of daffodils out in my garden, BJ, and the camellia's out. We've got plenty of cut flowers. The warmer days last week has certainly brought things on where we thought we might have some issues being early on in the spring.
0: I tell you what, it's brought my garden on. I've got blossoms on all the fruit trees. It's starting to look really good. So tell me, David, how competitive does a flower show get? Are there some serious rivalries between the gardeners?
1: Well, look, I'm a daffodil grower, and of course, I've been growing daffodils for over 30 years and exhibiting, and that's very competitive. But look, it's not all about daffodils. It's about camellias, which is a lovely flower. We have a big section for cut flowers. We have a lot of floral art exhibits too, which is great to see, as well as pot plants as well. So it's an all-round flower show, bringing out the best in spring flowers.
0: Oh, beautiful. Hey, look, is this just for expert green thumbs to come along, or can a fairly average backyard gardener pick up some hints and tips from you and the team?
1: Yes, BJ, we certainly encourage exhibitors from all types. We've got novice sections in the daffodils through to the serious sections. We've got novice sections in the floral art. So anyone can just pick a flower out of their garden and bring along. But being the first year at the Westbury Primary School, we're certainly being encouraging the school students at the primary school to come along. We've got actually scheduled additional classes in the floral art to cater for the young children at the school. And I've had a meeting with the principal and the teachers to encourage that to happen. We also have a daffodil challenge class, a school challenge class, which I sponsor each year in the daffodil section too. So we try to encourage the young people to exhibit as well.
0: Fantastic. That sounds marvellous. And you said it's the very first time that the show will be on the school grounds.
1: Yes. We're very appreciative and been working very, very closely with the Westbury Primary School. Very appreciative of their support they've given us to use this wonderful venue on the school grounds, and we're looking forward to a successful day, even though I think we're going to have a bit of spring rain scheduled, BJ, I've heard.
0: Your
1: weather forecast too for tomorrow.
0: Yeah, it might be a smattering of rain, but look, you're at the primary school, so there's probably a bit of shelter around here and there, and I don't think that's going to put anyone off, David. Hey, given it's Father's Day this weekend, is there anything we can buy at the flower show?
1: Well, I'll tell you something, BJ, if you're in for a treat as far as our afternoon teas and luncheons go, because being the Westbury Flower Show is renowned for its afternoon teas. $5 it is, and it's one of the best, we think, and we get the feedback, one of the best afternoon teas for that type of money that you can get at any flower show anywhere in Tasmania, for that matter, because we have people coming from all over the state to visit. So that's what you can look forward to. We also have a good raffle there. We have a lot of raffle prizes too, that someone might win something for Father's Day, you never know.
0: Fabulous, wonderful. Well, it's not a country flower show unless it has a fantastic afternoon tea. So the when and the where of it, David, share it with everyone, please.
1: Yes, it's held tomorrow, Saturday the 5th of September. It's open between 1 and 4 o'clock. That's the time where people can come to the flower show. The flower show is open, the hall, from 8 o'clock tomorrow morning for people, exhibitors, to bring their flowers to enter the show, but that'll be open to the public from 1 o'clock in the afternoon to 4 o'clock.
0: Marvellous. Perfect afternoon outing, and make sure you book yourself in for the afternoon tea as well. All the very best with it in your new location at the primary school, and good luck with your daffs tomorrow, David. I'm sure you'll bring home the bacon.
1: Oh, thank you, BJ. It's very kind of you, and thank you for your time this morning. I very much appreciate it.
0: Anytime. David Pike with us this morning from the Westbury Garden Club. Sounds like it's going to be a lovely afternoon out Westbury Way tomorrow. Why not swing by and have a little look at all the beautiful flowers in bloom?
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8: Good morning, I'm Judy Augustine. Authorities will continue safety assessments at the Tungatina Power Station this morning to allow fire investigators to access the site. The facility was gutted in a blaze on Wednesday night, with the structure reported to be in varying stages of collapse. The full extent of the damage is not yet known, with yesterday's investigation hampered by hazardous conditions caused in part by strong winds and loose debris. 2 years since it was suggested, the Launceston City Council has approved its first ever action plan to help improve the safety and inclusivity of the city for members of the LGBTIQA+ community. Councillors supported the plan unanimously.
9: The discrimination I've experienced hasn't disappeared. It's quieter than it used to be, but it's still out there. And people in this community do truly feel it. Some of them are sitting in this room. Some of them are kids who haven't found their words yet. That's why this plan matters.
8: That's Launceston Father Brad Cullen speaking to council before the vote. After being overlooked for an innovation partnership grant last month, the Tasmanian Turf Club will receive $20,000 in funding to support its event season. The Launceston City Council funding is a one-off after a motion moved by Councillor Alex Britton.
10: Whether it's the Launceston Cup, a fundraiser, another sporting event or a corporate function, I believe that the Turf Club deliver quite a bit more to the city.
8: New data shows Tasmania is punching above its weight when it comes to export growth. Our exports sitting at $5.15 billion, showing growth of 12.7% year on year. It's hoped the state's annual export growth will hit $15 billion by 2050. And a new exhibition is coming to Launceston. Spiders of Paradise will open at the Queen Victoria Museum and Art Gallery this weekend. It's a photographic exhibition providing a close-up look at one of Australia's smaller spider species. The work by Colombian-Australian artist Maria Fernanda Cardoso is on tour from the Museum of Contemporary Art Australia in Sydney.
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12: Morning, I'm Jackie Lim. The housing market downturn is gathering pace, with NAB now forecasting capital city home values could fall by as much as 7%. But the bank says that won't be enough to fix Australia's affordability problems, with prices falling at the top end of the market, not at entry level. A battle is brewing over private health insurance changes proposed by the federal government. Health ministers will meet in Sydney today, where they're expected to raise concerns about plans to reduce higher rebates for older Aussies. Government modelling suggests around 44,000 people could give up their cover as a result. The World Health Organization has sounded the alarm over the Democratic Republic of Congo's Ebola outbreak. More than 3,000 people have now died. Vaccine trials are due to begin next month. And the numbers have been crunched ahead of Father's Day this weekend. Aussies are tipped to spend around $130 on their dad across gifts and dining out.
13: According to Roy Morgan and ANZ, we're going to spend somewhere between $650 and $750 million this weekend.
12: ING's Matt Bowen on 7 there.
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12: In sport, the Broncos have finished the NRL season on a high, down in Canterbury 34-20 last night. Brisbane piling on four tries in a 10-minute period in the second half to seal the victory. Hawthorn has booked a spot in the prelims. They downed Freo by 32 points in last night's qualifier in Perth. And the San Francisco 49ers will touch down in Melbourne this morning ahead of next week's NFL clash at the MCG. The 49ers take on the LA Rams on September 11. That's the latest in news and sport.
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14: Good morning. Looking pretty good in the CBD at the moment on Patterson Street, York Street and Brisbane Streets, and the same for the East and West Tamar Highways as you're heading into the CBD. 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It's Maddie. More traffic soon on LAFM.
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16: And for Launceston, a late shower today, a top of 15. 9 overnight, a possible thunderstorm tomorrow and 15. Sunday looking good, sunny and 19. For Scottsdale in the northeast, a late shower and 13 today. 9 overnight, possible thunderstorm tomorrow and 13. Sunday, sunny and 17. And for St Helens in the east coast, mostly cloudy today, 16 the forecast top. 10 overnight, bit of rain around tomorrow and a top of 15. And on Sunday, mostly sunny with a top of 18. Already up to 9 degrees in Launceston. It has scooted through to 7 degrees right now in Scottsdale, and it's 8 degrees in St Helens. 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
16: Good morning, 22 minutes to 8. A lifetime chasing trout and apparently collecting a few confessions along the way, including the story of the one that got away. Neil Gross joins us after 8 this morning. He's a mad fly fisherman. We'll forgive him and we'll put all the hard questions to him as well. Also on produce, Tassie beef and now local dairy. What's going on? Why are these products disappearing from our supermarket shelves? We're going to talk to Nathan Kalman from Taz Farmers. And this half hour, a little badge that can make a very big difference. Legacy Week is underway. Why should you buy a badge? We'll share that with you this half hour on Bricky with BJ. This is Bon Jovi. 21 minutes to 8. Good morning.

0: BJ for Bricky with you. I have to say, as I do a little doom scrolling on social media this morning, I'm rather liking the fact that I can see a local IGA ad this morning that's got all the boxes ticked and it says, Tassie, we've got you covered. Tasmanian beef, Tamar Valley yogurt, Tassie milk, no self-serve checkouts, proudly Tassie family owned, blah, blah, blah. And a real photo, none of this AI-generated muck that's doing the rounds at the moment. Every second Tassie business seems to be putting out an AI picky. So I'm sticking all my boxes this morning. It's got me going. And I'll tell you what, after 8 o'clock, we're going to be posing questions to Nathan Kalman, who's the head of Tas Farmers, about Tassie beef and local dairy. And should we be worried about what's disappearing from our supermarket shelves and exactly how much power the big supermarkets do have? So if we want to make a change, perhaps it's going to start with where we shop and what we put in our trolley. He'll share his thoughts with us after 8.
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0: on LAFM and 7SD. It's UK Squeeze. It is very cool for cats. 6 minutes to eight. Now, I reckon you've seen them for generations. The little legacy badges, they get sold at this time of year, every year. But behind that little badge is a pretty big promise. To look after the families of veterans and those who've lost their lives or their health through service. It is Legacy Badge Week. So Launceston Legacy President Terry Byrne's been good enough to join us this morning in the midst of a very, very busy week. Terry, morning.
1: Good morning, BJ. And once again, thank you as always for your help of Legacy. You've been behind us for many years.
0: Always my pleasure. Now, Terry, Legacy, the role is really evolving over the years, isn't it? And you're still supporting the families and descendants of those people who've been involved with military service.
1: This is correct. The good thing about Legacy, it can change. It looks at where we are these days and where we used to be, because it used to solely be an organisation of ex-service personnel who'd returned from active service, looking after the widows and children of deceased ex-returned servicemen. What's happened now is Legacy has realised that there are a lot of veterans out there who are really badly suffering. They're incapacitated. They can't manage their own affairs, terminally ill, dementia, these sort of things. So it's not necessary anymore for the veteran to have died. We're helping the families that are in that position. And the new change is that Legacy has taken away the need for the servicemen to have returned from a combat zone. Now we'll help veterans' families, not the veterans themselves, we'll help the families of veterans who have died but never served overseas in a war zone, which is a big change.
0: And what sort of support does Launceston Legacy provide to those people and those families in the North, Terry?
1: Obviously the big one is education. In my early days in Legacy, 40-odd years ago, it was a pencil, a biro, a reading book and a writing book. Now, as kids go into secondary school, we're talking computers, printers, and some fairly expensive educational equipment, and, of course, school fees. We do a lot of other things like tuition for sports activities, levies for their kids' camps, music tuition. We even did a couple for driving lessons. So that's the big one. We also give our children pocket money. And that might sound a bit strange, but basically it's trying to teach them the value of money and teach them to save for a specific item.
0: So tell me, Badge Week, how important is it financially to keep doing what you're doing? What sort of input can Badge Week have to actually keeping the wheels turning and the doors open at Legacy?
1: Certainly with these expenses I've just been talking about, we need donations, and we have some very generous benefactors out there and a few people who've left money to us in the estate. But Badge Week is important. The theme used to be buy a badge and wear it with pride. And the idea there being, lift the profile of Legacy, let people know that we're there, because we are aware sometimes that a family who's just lost a loved one who was in the services didn't know about Legacy and struggle without coming to us. So the big thing is financial support from the community, and the community are very generous in this area, but more to the point, knowing that Legacy is there, lifting our profile and making people aware of the benefits from Legacy if the circumstances suit.
0: Yeah, no, Terry, I saw some photos go up yesterday of you and your lovely wife Sonia out at Bunnings in Kings Meadows. So our badge collectors are definitely out and about at the moment. Where can people find you and the team today? And I think you've got some young assistants helping as well.
1: Yes, one of our vice presidents, Brian Harper. Brian's been involved in cadets for many years, and Brian organises the young cadets, and they go around and ask for donations. And we'd probably only take half the money without these kids. They're just brilliant. And, of course, they get to know about Legacy as well.
0: So where will we find them today? And are you going to be out tomorrow as well?
1: Yes, we've got some other helpers going to be involved in on Saturday as well. We're at Bunnings North and Bunnings Kings Meadows. We thank Bunnings for their support. We're in Burnie and the Northwest Coast. And, yeah, there's and of course, there's always, you can always donate online.
0: And we can do that. Just look up Launceston Legacy on Facebook and there'll be all sorts of links there for you to follow and plenty of indication as to where you're going to find the cadets and Terry and the team. I'm just having a look here. There's the Meander team out there at the front yesterday of the Deloraine RSLA. I know you were at Bunnings, so look out for the crews at Bunnings. And in the CBD, I think we had some cadets in and around the mall yesterday and out at QVMAG, I think.
1: Yeah, the kids are a big help in that, especially in their uniforms. The other thing that seems to be people buying a lot of is, apart from the badges, the biros and the military bears. There's little bears going for sale as well, and they're very popular.
0: Yeah, beautiful. Well, do it for Legacy Badge Week. Put a little donation in, and you can buy a bear or a pen or whatever you want, but you are putting in some support for our fabulous veterans. Terry Byrne, great to chat this morning. Thanks for your time.
1: Thank you, Belinda, and thank you to the generous Launceston community.
0: Lovely. Good on you. 8 o'clock, we better head towards news.
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11: Good morning, I'm Judy Augustine. Investigations into the fire at the Tangatina Power Station will continue today, with authorities unable to set foot inside the building yesterday due to hazardous conditions brought about by strong winds and loose debris. The full extent of the damage remains unknown at this stage. However, we're assured Tasmania's energy supply will not be impacted. The Launceston City Council has adopted its first ever LGBTIQA plus action plan, focusing on safety, inclusiveness, visibility and well-being to make the city a better place for those who have faced challenges and discrimination. Transgender woman Emily Courtney said she hoped the plan would make Launceston safer.
12: 455 days ago, two very important things happened in Launceston. Firstly, the first LGBTQA plus community survey in Northern Tasmania was released. That same day was the day that we were shown why we need better supports for LGBTQIA plus Launcestonians. Because that day was the day the pride flags were torn down. That was the day I realised I wasn't safe.
11: The plan is 2 years in the making. The Tasmanian Turf Club will receive $20,000 in funding from the Launceston City Council after it missed out on grant funding last month. The club, which runs the Launceston Cup, was overlooked for an innovation partnership grant. Councillor Alex Britton's motion that the club receive a one-off payment to support its event season was successful.
13: I do believe the Turf Club play an important role in the community by looking after the Mowbray Racecourse and being an economic and cultural driver in the community.
11: A Tasmanian independent MP has accused the federal government of drinking the Kool-Aid on the final day of an AUKUS inquiry. Andrew Wilkie told the panel the project did not have social licence and tied Australia to an unreliable ally. And one of Australia's smaller spider species will be the star of a new exhibition coming to the Queen Victoria Museum and Art Gallery this weekend. Spiders of Paradise is a photographic exhibition looking at the spider, which is usually 3 to 5 millimetres in size. It's by Colombian Australian artist Maria Fernanda Cardoso.
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15: Morning, I'm Jackie Lim. Two more Australians have been found safe in Nepal. It takes the total number of Aussies who remain unaccounted for in the flood-stricken region down to 36. Treasurer Jim Chalmers telling the ABC a desperate search continues.
16: I can confirm that two more Australians were located overnight, but we still have very serious concerns for the 36 Australians that we haven't been able to locate yet.
15: A showdown is brewing over Labor's migration plans, with business groups fearing tighter visa rules will see staff shortages at country pubs, cafes and farms. The UN is warning the current El Niño could become the strongest we've seen since modern records began. The agency warns that it'll increase the risk of floods, drought and extreme heat across the globe, with the weather pattern expected to hang around until at least February. And Audi has once again topped Roy Morgan's annual Trusted Brand Awards, taking out the most trusted supermarket title for 2026. It's the third consecutive year Audi has claimed the crown.
10: Get the jump on your next project with the mighty helpful team at Mitre 10. And check Mitre 10 socials for the latest offers and updates. That's mighty helpful. Mitre 10.
15: In sport, there'll be plenty of tears at the Olympic Stadium tonight when Jai Arrow runs out for the last time. He'll skipper the Rabbitohs in his 100th game for the club as he battles MND. Bunnies chief Jake Solly says they want tonight to be magic.
17: The feeling around the club, the community, is that they want to make it a very special occasion for him.
15: And the AFL final series continues tonight with a sellout crowd expected at the MCG to see the Blues and Cats go head-to-head. Last night, the Hawks demolished the Dockers by 32 points, scheduling themselves a prelim at the G. That's the latest in news and sport.
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18: Good morning. The East Tamar Highway looking good into the CBD from Unum, and for the West Tamar Highway from Lagana, and not a bad run at all in the CBD as well on York Street and Brisbane Streets. Census night was Tuesday, the 11th of August. There's still time to complete. 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If you spot any traffic issues, give us a call on 633 1089 3. It's Mandy. More traffic soon on LAFM.
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2: LAFM's three-day forecast.
0: And actually, we've just had a traffic issue called through. Thank you very much to Jess. If you are inbound on the highway coming into Launceston just after the slip lane to the airport, be aware that there is a trailer jockey wheel on the highway. You certainly don't want to hit that at speed. It could certainly cause some damage. Inbound, Southern Outlet, if you are heading in, a jockey wheel on the highway just after the slip lane to the airport. Thank you very much, Jess, for zapping that through. Looking at the forecast, Launceston, a late shower today, top of 15. 9 overnight, possible thunderstorms and 15 tomorrow. And Sunday, sunny and 19. For Scottsdale in the northeast, a late shower and a top of 13. 9 overnight, possible thunderstorms and 13 tomorrow. Then Sunday, sunny and 17. And St Helens in the east coast today, mostly cloudy, a top of 16, 10 overnight, rain and 15 tomorrow, and Sunday, sunny and 18. 10 degrees in Lonnie right now, 8 in Scottsdale, and 10 degrees at St Helens. 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
10: It's your morning mood booster, live across Launceston and the northeast, and loving it. 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
0: The fish, the characters, and the fishing trips that didn't quite go to plan. We're going to talk fly fishing with Neil Gross this morning, slipping by after 8:30. But between now and 8:30, how much power do the big supermarkets have over Tassie farmers? We're going to catch up with Nathan Cullman from Taz Farmers. And up next, it's celebration shout-outs. Birthdays, anniversaries, engagements, we do the lot. Last chance to get them through to me on 6331 0893 to LAFM and 7SD. This is Sir Elton. It's 11 minutes past 8. Good morning.

0: On LAFM and 7SD with BJ for Brekkie, Elton John there. It is a 8:15.
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0: Okay, so we've got a 60th birthday to celebrate this morning. Richard, aka Plinko, happy 60th, young man. Lots of love from Jazz. And also, Anthony's been in touch to say happy birthday as well. Have a fabulous day. That's the only one I've got for today. I think the birthday's actually on Sunday, but you have a great day, Richard. And we also have to give away a $100 gift voucher for Country Club Tasmania to enjoy some hospitality, some food, some beverage, off to the bars and the beautiful restaurants up there. And it's going to go this week to Robin Barker, celebrating her retirement. She had the big send-off from everyone at Factory Blinds this week. Robin, congratulations, and you get to celebrate your retirement with a little extra shine, a little extra bling and fun with the $100 gift voucher to, I don't know, shout around to drinks for you and the mates, whatever you want to do, up at Country Club Tasmania. And you can get your celebrations through to us anytime, 24/7, via our website, lafm.com.au. And we do them around this time each weekday morning.
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2: Good morning, I'm Jane Drew. Back local beef producers is the message in the community following Woolworth's shock breakup with the state's beef suppliers. The Bureau of Meteorology has issued a severe weather warning, forecasting damaging winds today.
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2: 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And there's plans to capture a bull on the loose in the Bridport area this morning.
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0: On LAFM and 7SD, another brick in the wall. BJ for Bricky with you, 22 minutes past eight. Now, for the second time in a week, Woolies has made a decision affecting Tasmanian food production. Days after announcing it will end its Tasmanian beef supply arrangement with JBS Longford, it's now dropping several Launceston-made Tamar Valley dairy products, including parts of the creamery range. So, what does it mean for our farmers? And how concerned exactly should we be? TasFarmer CEO Nathan Kalman joins us this morning. Nathan, morning.
1: Good morning, Belinda.
0: How seriously is this going to affect our dairy farmers that supply Tamar Valley Dairy?
1: Look, it's definitely very concerning and worrying, particularly after last week's news about Woolworths, deciding not to sell Tasmanian beef after the end of the year. I think in the case of Tamar Valley Dairy, there's still a little bit more that we need to try and understand. We understand that, you know, many of the Tamar Valley products will still be ranged, but, right, you know, underperforming lines like the creamery range, which we think is a dessert product, will no longer be stocked, which is still very disappointing because it's a great Tasmanian brand.
0: Can we make a difference to that in the next couple of months by all stocking up, by going out and voting with our wallets?
1: Yeah, well, I think this is a really important conversation. So whether it's Tasmanian beef or whether it's Tasmanian dairy products, you know, if where you shop doesn't sell what you want to buy, you have complete control over where you choose to shop. And

0: too vulnerable to the decisions made by the big supermarkets? I mean, what's driving this change by them?
1: Yeah, look, I think, you know, in the case of the beef, what has let our producers down here is that, you know, today supermarkets buy their beef in boxes. You know, it comes in and goes straight on a shelf, and there's unfortunately no one in Tasmania at that scale that can actually package for our supermarkets. So because over time we've allowed our processing sector not to be able to produce what consumers want or what supermarkets want, we've now lost the opportunity for the last probably, you know, 5 to 10 years. Tasmanian beef that had been killed on island was having to be shipped all the way to Victoria just to be cut up and packaged and then sent back to Tasmania. So
0: that doesn't make any sense at all.
1: It doesn't. So I think, you know, to stop problems like this into the future, we really need to make sure that, you know, we are investing in that processing sector. And for a business like Woolworths, we think there's a huge opportunity too, because we grow the best beef in the world. And they probably could have looked at our product as being something that they could sell more of at a premium all across the country.
0: Does the freight equalisation scheme come into play here as well?
1: The cost of freight is one of the biggest challenges that our industry faces. However, having as much processing as we can done on island really does help alleviate that. So, you know, selling something in a process form means that it's higher value, and, you know, the cost of the freight can then be more easily absorbed. Whereas if we continue losing processing capacity on island, it just makes it harder and harder for our producers to do business.
0: So what can consumers do about this? What do we need to do? And you know, make some suggestions about where we put our money, please.
1: Yeah, so I think, number one, consumers need to be curious and ask questions about, you know, where the food that they're buying actually comes from. You know, you should aspire to buy, you know, produce that has been, you know, grown and value-added locally. You know where it comes from. It has less carbon miles associated with it. And I can guarantee it'll probably be some of the best produce in the country that you can buy. And once you know that, make your purchasing decisions based on it. You know, if you can't get Tassie beef at Woolworths or Coles, you know, we encourage you to go, you know, to your local butcher or your local IGA and purchase your beef from there.
0: Nathan, before I let you go this morning, last time we spoke, we were discussing the 40% rate rise issued by the City of Launceston that involves some 540 ratepayers and a sort of a reclassification around their rates that was causing this rise. Where has that landed as Council went into caretaker mode with their final meeting before caretaker yesterday?
1: Yeah, so a disappointing one in part. Yesterday we understand that Council moved to cap rate increases at 20%. Whilst that is welcome in some regards, 20 is better than 40, it's still a significant cost for business. So that'll still see many of our primary producers' rates increase by thousands and thousands of dollars, tens of thousands in many cases, with no tangible difference to, you know, the services that they're provided with by Council, and we think that that's a real shame.
0: And I know you reached out to Mayor Matthew Garwood. What did he have to say about it?
1: Well, that's interesting. Yeah, over the last month, we would have written to the Mayor on three occasions, and we didn't receive a single response. So, you know, I really value local members that reach out and try and engage with producers and their representatives, but on this case, we actually didn't get a response, which I think is incredibly disappointing.
0: We must be in the same basket. We tried for 2 weeks to get him on air and received little to no response, and certainly not a positive response.
1: Yeah, no, very, very disappointing, I think.
0: Indeed, indeed. Nathan Kalman, I know I'm going to catch up with you next week with Alina Bain from the Chamber, so we'll continue the conversation then. But thank you very much for joining us this morning.
1: My pleasure. Have a good day.
0: Thank you. 29 minutes past 8.
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9: Good morning, I'm Judy Augustine. Tasmanian Treasurer Erica Betts says the Tungatina Power Station had undergone major maintenance on all machines over the past 3 years. The facility was gutted by fire on Wednesday night and investigators are yet to determine the cause.
10: A deluge fire protection system was installed at Tungatina in 2005. Fire mains and hydrants have recently been upgraded. Routine fire alarm system testing has recently been completed.
9: The Launceston City Council has passed its LGBTIQA+ action plan in an effort to make the city safer and more inclusive. The plan is 2 years in the making and aims to address the challenges faced by many in the community.
11: 2 years ago, I also shared a story of a friend of mine who was bashed to death on his way home from work. Simply because it was gay. This action plan aims to create an environment where people feel safe, respected and valued.
9: Councillor Susie Kai speaking there. Tasmania's Health Minister Bridget Archer will join her mainland counterparts in challenging proposed changes to private health insurance rebates for older Australians. Under the plan, more than 3 million Aussies aged over 65 could pay hundreds of dollars more for private health cover from next April. Critics warn thousands may drop their insurance altogether. Green Senator Vanessa Bleyer says the federal government needs to take more action on feral cats, especially since bird flu arrived on our shores. She said the burden of controlling feral cats was unfairly on farmers and that funding should be given to Landcare Tasmania to run cat control programs. And former Tasmanian Premier Peter Gutwin has been appointed chair of wind farm developer West Coast Renewable Energy. The company is behind the proposed Whaleback Ridge Renewable Energy Project, which seeks to install up to 280 wind turbines between Granville Harbour and Zeehan. Mr. Gutwin said he was excited to be involved and he believed it was an important project for Tasmania.
12: Thanks to the Newstead Hotel. Great food, live tunes and good times. Your local always. Dine in or grab takeaway. The choice is yours at Newstead Hotel.
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14: Morning, I'm Jackie Lim. Relief for the families of two more Australians following the Nepal floods disaster. They've made contact to confirm they're safe. The number of Aussies who remain unaccounted for has been revised down to 36. One of Australia's top economists says the country's housing woes are so deep they'll take a generation to sort out. That was the assessment from NAB's Sally Auld, who says the lack of supply is combining with high rates and high costs to lock most young Australians out of the market. Shadow Treasurer Tim Wilson on Nine says adding taxes to building companies doesn't help them fix the housing shortage.
15: If you add higher taxes onto building companies, it doesn't increase the chance they go on build more houses Australians need to get prices down for first home buyers.
14: State and Territory Health Ministers are set for a showdown with Canberra over changes to private health insurance rebates for older Aussies. They claim the changes could drive more patients into the already strained public hospital system. And close to $750 million is tipped to be spent on dads this weekend for Father's Day.
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14: In sport, the Hawks are flying into the prelims after a 32-point upset over the Dockers in Perth in last night's qualifier. In the NRL, the Broncos defeated the Dogs 34-20. Tonight, the final regular round continues with the Dolphins facing the Titans before Jai Arrow makes his final appearance for the Rabbitohs against the Roosters. And Aussie tennis ace Dane Sweeney is into the third round of the US Open. Not so much luck, though, for Tristan Schoolkate, who suffered a four-sets defeat. That's the latest in news and sport.
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17: Good morning. The East Tamar Highway moving very nicely as you're heading into town from Dilston, and the West Tamar Highway delay-free from Lagana. Moving pretty well for the Midland Highway from the airport into the CBD. 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It's Mandy. More traffic soon on LAFM.
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18: Okay, let's have a look at the forecast. Launceston, a late shower, a top of 15, dropping to 9 overnight. Possible thunderstorms and 15 tomorrow. Sunday, sunny and 19. For Scottsdale, a late shower and 13 expected. 9 overnight. Possible thunderstorms and 13 tomorrow. And Sunday, sunny and 17. For St Helens on the east coast, mostly cloudy. 16 expected today. 10 overnight. Rain and 15 tomorrow. And Sunday, mostly sunny and a top of 18. 11 degrees in Lonnie right now. 8 in Scottsdale. 10 in St Helens. 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
18: And where is the Shark 6 this morning? Callum, good morning.
20: Morning, BJ. Happy Friday.
18: Oh, I know. I know. Say it again. Happy Friday.
20: Happy Friday. No. We've made it.
18: We've made it. Okay, but ahead of us luxuriating in the Friday thingy, where are you and what have you got?
20: I've made my way out to Invermay this morning, Rosetto Tiles at 80 Invermay Road, because I wanted to check out their newly renovated showroom they've got out here in Invermay.
18: And fair enough.
20: It's pretty dang swish, BJ. It's very swish.
18: Oh, very nice. I like a good showroom with shiny tiles. I love Subway tiles. I really love Subway tiles. Hey, listen, what have you got to give away?
20: I've got Red Bull this morning, I've got Crips, McDonald's and ice cream from Valhalla. That should help you get through to the weekend, BJ. So come find me at Rosetto Tiles, 80 Invermay Road.
1: There he is, out in the Shark BYD 6. Go and say good day and grab yourself some goodies. It's 20 minutes to 9. We're going to go fly fishing next. Yes, we heard the tale about the one that got away, I'm sure. On LAFM and 7SD, this is Neil Diamond.

0: Neil Diamond for us this morning on LAFM and 7SD. It is 16 minutes to 9. Now, Tassie is regarded as one of the greatest trout fishing destinations on the planet. But if you spend years guiding people around our lakes and rivers, apparently you collect rather more than fishy stories. Neil Gross has gathered the characters, the places and the improbable moments together from a life chasing trout in True Confessions of a Tasmanian Fly Fishing Guide. And he's called in to say g'day this morning. Neil, hello.
1: Good to see you, Belinda. Thank you very much.
0: Great to catch up. Been a while, hasn't it?
1: It has been a while.
0: Nice to see you.
1: It's nice to talk about the important things in life, which, of course, are fly fishing.
0: Oh, look, I've always believed that there's a lot of good in fly fishermen. I actually worked with a guy years ago in Albury, mad fly fisher.
1: Yep.
0: Mad as a cut snake. Loved him to bits.
1: You'll find them everywhere. 90% of the people we meet are honest and straightforward, and the other 10% don't fish.
0: What is it about fly fishing?
1: I guess it's the magical places it takes you. I mean, yes, it's about the trout and it's about the fish and the gear and the casting and the fly, but ultimately it's about those beautiful places you fish. And of course, in Tasmania, we do have the most beautiful places in the world. We've got some amazing streams, amazing lakes. We've got that beautiful World Heritage Area to the west of Great Lake. And then we've got our hydroelectric impoundments, which, you know, like Great Lake has that big scar around the outside, which looks a bit ugly from the shore. But once you're on the lake, it just opens up. It's just the most beautiful place to spot a trout. There was an American author, Robert Travers, who wrote, I think, a book called The Anatomy of a Murderer. And his famous quote was, it's not that fly fishing is so important, it's just that everything else is equally unimportant.
0: Now, I imagine you've guided quite a few people around our famous and lesser known, perhaps secret squirrel fishing spots in Tasmania. What makes for an unforgettable client? Is it a really good catch or a really good yarn?
1: It's a little bit of both. We had a number of people working for us as guides, and always used to say to them that, we're trout guides, but what we are actually in is the people business. So it's all about people having the best day we can possibly give them. Sometimes their ambition doesn't quite match their ability, and that's where some of the fun times comes, because what you're trying to do is match someone who really wants to catch a trout, who may only do it once or twice a year, doesn't spend much time practicing in the meantime. So you've got something which is an incredibly wild creature, attuned to the environment. It's got the brain the size of a pea. And here we are, the most advanced, supposedly, life form on the planet, trying to trick this thing with the most improbable way to catch a trout, catch anything. And matching those two together while keeping the banter going and everything else. And, you know, when we were guiding, and I say we because Nicole, my wife, was just a massive part of this, it wasn't just the fishing, it was what went with it. So Nicole used to prepare these most amazing lunches, and one of those things was this chocolate muffin that Nicole would make, which was just a super rich chocolate muffin, but inside it had fresh blueberries and raspberries with a hard chocolate coating over the top. And some of the biggest brains in the world could never work out how Nicole got fresh berries inside a cooked muffin. But, I mean, there's about 8 million calories in that thing. But it was just the experience. You're out on the lake, you've got brewed coffee, you've got one of Nicole's muffins, and the world is just an amazing place.
0: Well, yes, and as long as no one's looking at what you're wearing, because, I mean, let's face it, the get-ups aren't exactly, you know, fashionable.
1: Well, there's a fly fishing bubble where, you know, wearing waders and rubber boots and funny things looks pretty good to fly fishers, looks pretty ordinary to other people. I once guided this fellow who was a stockbroker who he used to call a buck and was $1 million, and he dealt in ratios of millions of dollars, and he turned up and he basically spent about $10,000 on fly fishing gear the day before he turned up, and he held up his waders and he said, well, what do I do with these? Well, you wear them, old fellow.
0: So is there a better way to catch trout than fly fishing, do you think?
1: Depends what you call better.
0: Or maybe more efficient?
1: There's dynamite. Oh. The chasing trout on fly is not about catching, as Rex Hunt, who used to come here a lot, you know, his favourite phrase was, well, if we caught lots and lots of fish, we'd call it catching, not fishing. So it's the pursuit of the fish. So there's a real philosophy. You might have a day where you would walk for 20 kilometres in the Western Lakes on a beautiful blue sky day, see one fish, perhaps not catch it, and still think that was a pretty good sort of a day. or you might go trolling on Great Lake with a lead line and catch 20 fish, and yeah, you've caught 20 fish, but have you really got the most out of that day from a human perspective? Probably not.
0: Okay. So tell me, Chrissy, they sort of boast about being the gateway to trout fishing in Tasmania and all of that. Is it really the gateway? Are there better spots to fish?
1: I tell you what, I went up the lakes on Saturday, and it's the first time I'd been up there since the close season. And, you know, you drive through Longford, and Longford's wonderful. I work there every day, and it's terrific. But when you hit Cressy and you see the mountains in the background, it truly is the gateway, because there's just something that your heart rate drops 20 beats. You just relax. You're just looking at the mountain, you're looking at the plateau, and you think, this is pretty good, because once you leave Cressy, all that's between you and trout fishing paradise is a few kilometres of windy road.
0: All right. So the weekend beckons. Where do we drop a line this weekend?
1: Well, it's going to be fairly wet on Saturday, but that brings with it its own opportunity. So if you've got Sunday free and you're up the Highlands, it looks like we're going to have a lot of rain. The lakes will start to fill. So a place like Little Pine Lagoon, for example, will fill up, and the fish will head into the shallow. So they'll be fishing in really shallow water. So you'll be able to see them, you'll be able to spot them and stalk them. And it'll probably be the most beautiful blue sky day. So you can, what we call Polaroid them as well, so see them swimming in the water. It will be an amazing place to be on the Highlands. I'd probably, you know, rack up a few brownie points on the Saturday, maybe fill up the wood box and, you know, do all those chores around home, which aren't going to get done when the fishing season opens. But the rivers at this time of year are probably flowing a bit fast and a bit cold. If they flood out into backwaters, there'll be plenty of fish in the backwaters on places like the South Esk and the Macquarie and the Meander. But there's something special about our central plateau. Like, nowhere else in the world has got our central plateau.
0: Yeah. Well, if you're going to drop a line this weekend, I reckon that sounds like a fair thing. So, your book.
1: Yes.
0: Tell me a little bit about this. 40 South is your publisher?
1: Yep, Tasmanian publishers. So everything's done in Australia, written here by a local author.
0: I've got him in the studio right now.
1: So it's the third book I've written. The first two books were really about the techniques of fly fishing, so how to fly fish. Nicole and I stopped guiding about 20 years ago, like 5 minutes. So this is really about the other side of guiding. So it's about those stories which add a little bit of structure to what, you know, happened in those days. And it was a really an amazing time up on the plateau when there was just that immersive culture around trout guiding and fly fishing in the Highlands. Like, at its heyday, there were, I think, 10 or 11 full-time guides working out of Myina. And, like, it was the centre of the known universe. Like, our bubble did not extend off the plateau. It was all about which lake were we going to, standing in the Great Lake Hotel in your waders, telling all the lies under the sun, putting people off the beaten track. What did you catch? Oh, well, we scratched up a few, old boy. So it was really about just getting into writing some of the stories, but also trying to put a bit of reality back into it, because guiding is not putting someone in a boat and catching 100 fish a day. It's some days you will, you know, whip the lake to a froth and catch nothing. But you've had a great day. Like, I guided an American once who we caught nothing. And we were driving off out of the Western Lakes, and he'd never seen a native Australian animal before. And by the time we got to the road, we'd seen devils and wallabies and wombats, and hadn't managed to run over any of them, which was pretty good. But he hadn't caught a fish, and we'd had the most amazing day seeing fish, and he'd missed them, and he'd hooked them and broken them off and all that sort of thing. And we got to the end of the road, and I said, look, I'm sorry you've had such a bad day's fishing, because he was completely silent on the drive out, where he'd been chattering away all day. And he goes, what are you talking about? It's the best day's fishing we've ever had in my life. But he hadn't caught a fish. So that's the real magic about guiding, where you give someone that experience. It's not just there's a fish, point, catch. It's, you know, work. It's very much different to the guiding experience in America, which is really you get in a boat, you go down the river, and you get out at the other end. Here it's all about developing a personal relationship with your guide. And, you know, we had an 80% repeat client rate. So our clients became our friends, and they'd book the same week each year. We'd catch up with them in Melbourne over winter. And we still catch up with them. 20 years down the track, we're still telling lies and drinking beer.
0: There we go. And if you want to read about some of those lies, True Confessions of a Tasmanian Fly Fishing Guide, it's by Neil Gross. Lovely to see you again.
1: Yeah, absolutely. It's been too long. Thank you so much. And thanks for a bit of interest in fly fishing. We fly, pun intended, under the radar a little bit.
0: You do. We'll have to do it again at some stage.
1: We will indeed.
0: Neil, where can people grab your book?
1: In Launceston, Best Spotties, Petrarch's.
0: Beautiful. Good on you. Thanks for joining us.
1: No worries at all. Thank you.
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0: It's nearly time for me to vamoose. So this lovely lady gets to hold the fort. Jules, good morning.
1: Hello, BJ. How are you?
0: Oh, I'm chugging along, but you're not 100%.
1: Oh, I had a tooth pulled the other day and the pain's just getting worse, so I'm thinking I might have to go back to the dentist.
0: Oh, dear. Maybe a little infection there.
1: I hope not, but that's what I'm wondering, actually. Not good. So hopefully I'll last out the shift and then pop out to the dentist, hopefully.
0: Oh, she needs lots of tear and sympathy,
1: I
0: folks.
1: I do. You've got to think of me today.
0: Yeah, ring her up and, you know, have a chat with the girl. She needs a bit of jollying
1: along. I need some love.
0: Yes.
1: And a good night's sleep.
0: Yeah, she needs that too, but not until you get home later.
1: Yeah, yeah, not a good night's sleep while I'm on the air. I promise I won't do that.
0: Okay. Look after her. She's along after nine.
1: See ya.
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17: Morning, I'm Britt Aylin with today's top stories. Two more Australians have been confirmed safe in Nepal, bringing the number of Aussies still unaccounted for down to 36, while a team of Australian drone operators is making its way to the disaster zone to help with search and rescue efforts. Investigations into the cause of the Tungatina Power Station fire are continuing today, with further safety assessments this morning before crews are able to access the site. The building's reported to be in varying stages of collapse, however the full extent of damage is not yet known. And Tasmanian Health Minister Bridget Archer will today join her mainland counterparts in calling on the federal government to address growing bed block issues, with thousands of patients currently stranded in public hospitals across the country as they await Commonwealth aged care placements.
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19: Morning, I'm Jackie Lim. More relief from Nepal, with confirmation another two Australians have been found alive amid the flash flooding disaster. It takes the total number of Aussies unaccounted for to 36. Treasurer Jim Chalmers telling the ABC they're doing everything they can to locate them.
20: Australia is sending some of its best people to that part of the world. Around 40 personnel are being sent there. About half of them are there already, part of our $11 million commitment, because there are thousands still missing.
19: Another major bank is predicting further falls in Australia's housing market. NAB expects capital city home prices to drop by around 7% overall. It follows Commonwealth's prediction of a 9% average fall by April. A grim milestone in Africa. More than 3,000 people have now died from Ebola in the Democratic Republic of Congo. Vaccine and treatment trials are underway. And the San Francisco 49ers have touched down in Australia ahead of next week's historic NFL match against the LA Rams at the MCG.
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19: In sport, NRL veteran Corey Oates reckons the tears will be flowing tonight when Jai Arrow takes to the field for his final game. The Bunnies star, who has medically retired due to MND, will notch up his 100th game for the club when they take on rivals, the Roosters.
21: It's usually fiery at the start, heat of battles, but it's all going to be paid respect to Jai Arrow.
19: And Hawthorn has earned another week off after an upset win over Fremantle in last night's AFL qualifying final. The Hawks putting on a dominant performance to run out 32-point winners on a rainy evening in Perth. That's the latest in news and sport.
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23: In the 2023-24 period, the number of incidents police responded to increased to 138,000. It's 40,000 higher than what officers were dealing with about 10 years before. A review into the role of police in Tasmania found officers were increasingly having to take on work which fell outside of their responsibilities. And that was across a few areas like mental health, ambulance assistance and family violence as well. For this week's episode of iHeart Tassie, we'll be looking specifically at the child safety work that lands on the desks of police. We're speaking with Shane Tilley, the head of the Police Association of Tasmania, about the increasing burden and some of the situations officers have been left in.
24: Often our members are getting phone calls at 3 o'clock in the afternoon on a Friday to go and look for little Johnny because he hasn't been seen for 2 days. And given that tasking through the radio room from a phone call from CSS, and then spend the next 6 hours looking for little Johnny, you know, and it is just the fact that little Johnny hasn't turned up to the care facility or back home or to wherever he or she may be. It's not our core duty. Our core duty is to keep them safe, of course, but it's not our core duty to, you know, to chase them around the countryside because they don't like the facility that they're with or they don't want to be with their family. So what we're saying in this space is that government need to address the funding model and the structure of child safety so that we don't get those calls an hour before they knock off and knowing that they're not going to be back for 2 days. So we have had occasions where we've located children, you know, in the middle of the night and there is no contact point for them. There is no one within the network to call to come and collect them and give them a place of safety up until the point they can be returned to, their family or returned to whatever care facility they're a part of. And as I explained to you, it was not unusual for these young kids to be fed by the police, put in a room or an office with a TV and a blanket or whatever that looks like, and cared for by us up until the point that someone clocks on at work, likely the next day, to collect them.
23: How often does that sort of thing happen?
24: Well, I mean, it sounds extreme, and it is extreme. We go to the lengths that we can do to find the most appropriate person to have care for them, whether that is a direct transport to, if we know the care facility that they're at, there's often housing available for young people that don't live at home. And if we know the address, then we'll go and bang on the door and someone will answer and we'll say, here you go, here's the young person back. But often they won't necessarily tell you. They may not want to go back to that facility. They may be banned from that facility because of certain behaviours. The stark reality is that funding in this space needs to increase significantly, and rostering of the most appropriate child safety officers needs to take precedence here.
23: The Department for Education, Children and Young People told us they do have after-hours emergency child safety service operators outside business hours, so between 5 p.m. and 8:30 a.m. They said child safety service social workers are available by phone and can arrange in-person child safety support where there's an immediate safety risk for a child or young person. They also told us $21.5 million has been allocated in the 2026-27 state budget for an additional 48 child safety officers. That's it for this week's episode of iHeart Tassie. You can catch the full version on the station's website or wherever you get your podcasts. I'm Judy Augustine. Thanks for listening.
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1: Yes, that was iHeart Tassie. Thanks to IGA. 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
1: Hello there. We've got a late shower today for Launceston with a top of 15, getting down to 9 tonight, 15 again tomorrow, and it's going to be a wet one, but then mostly sunny on Sunday with a very nice top of 19. For Scottsdale in the northeast, a late shower today heading for 13, also getting down to 9 tonight, 13 tomorrow with rain and beautiful and sunny and a top of 17 for Sunday. Mostly cloudy today for St Helens and the east coast heading for 16, a low tonight of just 10. 15 tomorrow with rain and 18 the top for Sunday and should be mostly sunny. Right now in Lonnie it's 12, in Scottsdale it's 9 and in St Helens it's 12. 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
22: Stand by. Doors are closing. The console is humming. This is a musical puzzle so clever, even the doctor would find it interesting. Four songs, one hidden connection, a theme scattered through moments, memories, and melodies. Listen carefully, because when these four songs align, they become the classic superset.
1: Yes, and it is the Friday edition, and it's thanks to the new range of versatile Uni pizza ovens at Randall Heating, and you will find them in Gledo Street in Vermeay. As soon as you work out what the common theme is amongst the four songs, call me 6331-0893. Get it right, we'll put you in the draw to win $100, and we announce the winner of that today as well. Let's go to song number one now. It's

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FM and 7SD. It is the classic superset with Santana featuring Rob Thomas there and Smooth. And we kicked it off today with the Captain and Tennille and Love Will Keep Us Together. That is two songs out of four. There is a common theme amongst these songs, and when you work out what it is, 6331-0893. We want to get you in the draw to win $100. And of course, I will be announcing the winner of that $100. Today. So let's go to song number three, yet another song that's received many accolades. That might or might not be a clue. It's Eric Clapton now. This has changed the world.

Classic Superset. Thanks to the new range of versatile Ooni pizza ovens at Randall Heating, Gledhow Street, Invermay. Call 633 10893 if you know today's Classic Superset theme.

0: Fantastic.
1: Yes, it was a little bit hard today, but they were all Record of the Year winners at the Grammys. Gautier, with somebody that I used to know from 2013, Changed the World, Eric Clapton. He won the Grammy for that in 1997. We go to Santana with Rob Thomas and Smooth. That won the Record of the Year Grammy in 2000. And The Captain and Tennille, Love Will Keep Us Together, which it didn't in the end anyway, they won the Record of the Year back in 1976. It is Jules, and we've got better music and more of it on the way next from these guys.

0: LAFM, who am I talking to?
1: Well, it's Katrina.
0: Hello, Katrina. Do you think you know what the theme is?
1: Yeah, could they be songs of the year?
0: Well, they're records of the year from the Grammys. Well done.
1: Thank you.
0: Good on you. You're in the draw for the $100 and we'll find out the winner a little bit later on.

0: is on the way.
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0: 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It is, Jules, and you know what we need to do? We need to ring our classic superset winner of $100 for this week. And if you got through to the draw, good luck. I could be ringing you.
1: Hello, Pete speaking.
0: Hello, Pete. It's Jules at LA FM. How are you today?
1: Oh, I'm well, Jules. How about yourself?
0: Oh, I'm getting there. I think I had a tooth pulled the other day and my face is killing me, so I think I need to go back to the dentist. But apart from that, I'm okay, Pete.
1: Poor thing.
0: I know. Hey, listen, I've got good news for you, though. You are the $100 winner from Randall Heating for the Classic Superset this week, so yay.
1: Woohoo!
0: Woo! Well done.
1: Thank you.
0: Pete, have a great weekend.
1: Thanks, and I hope you get better.
0: Me too. See ya.
1: All right,
0: thank you, guys. There we go, and of course we'll do it all again from 9 o'clock on Monday. Up next, it's Belinda Carlisle. 80s hits you love.
2: 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The 90s and 2000s. Where do you go? And 70s tracks that stand the test of time. Sitting on the dock of the bay. What a rock and roll all night.
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LEFM and 7SD. That is Wannabe from the Spice Girls. It is Jules. Be part of the excitement at Country Club Tasmania between now and September 20th. 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And speaking of the Country Club, that is where we are holding our grand final listener party once again this year, happening on Saturday, September 26th. Would you like to join us? Well, you need to listen out for the footy siren. Whenever you hear that footy siren between two songs, you need to give us a call, 633 10893, because you and three friends could be joining us at the grand final listener party. We've got the giant screen, there's an ice cold St George on arrival, and also a room full of Tassie footy fans ready to roar. We've got some fantastic footy prizes thanks to Balls and Bumpers as well. So listen out for the footy siren at any stage of this day and call us when you hear it, and you'll be joining us with a few friends. It is thanks to Country Club Tasmania, Bogues, St George and Balls and Bumpers. It is the grand final listener party happening at Country Club Tasmania in September. We've got better music and more of it on the way next from people like John Wake.

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